0: 70 years and counting. 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Sheboygan.
1: USA Radio News, I'm Ron Warner. A senior official is warning that a war over Taiwan could devastate the global economy. The comments came as tensions between Taiwan and China remain high. The U.S. says diplomacy and maintaining stability are essential, while Taiwan is increasing its defense spending. With global markets already dealing with the Iran conflict, officials say another major confrontation could have consequences far beyond Asia. Three jurors from the Lindsey Clancy murder trial have come forward to discuss what happened during deliberations.
2: The jury foreperson spoke with NBC 10 Boston, saying she raised concerns about a fellow juror's handling of reasonable doubt and said she became frustrated with the holdout.
3: He had reasonable doubt. He admitted he had reasonable doubt.
2: She said that even though the juror said he had reasonable doubt, he would not agree to a not guilty verdict. Clancy admitted to killing her three children in 2023, but pleaded not guilty by reason of insanity. A mistrial was declared after jurors could not reach a unanimous decision. I'm Tammy Trujillo.
1: A counter-protest is being planned for Utah Valley University on the anniversary of Charlie Kirk's murder.
4: The UVU campus will be closed Thursday during the first anniversary of Kirk's murder. Students for a Democratic Society says it'll protest a private memorial service that's being held by Kirk's old organization, Turning Point USA. The counter-protesters say they believe Kirk was racist and they're planning to be nonviolent. They're already being condemned by some national conservative activists. I'm Michael Kastner.
1: The widening Iran conflict is hitting Americans hard at the gas pump. Oil prices have moved above $100 a barrel as fighting disrupts shipping through the Strait of Hormuz. The national average for gasoline is now around $4.22 a gallon, while diesel has reached a record $5.94. Markets are also moving lower on fears of further disruption. From America's News Network, USA Radio News.
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1: The war with Iran is taking a major turn at sea. U.S. forces destroyed five Iranian oil tankers after an attack targeting an American warship. Iran then attacked multiple commercial vessels near the Strait of Hormuz and fired missiles toward a U.S. base in Jordan. No American casualties were reported, but the escalation is threatening one of the world's most important

0: oil routes. Healthy pregnancies rely on more than just good prenatal care.
1: During this Infant Mortality Awareness Month, Dr. Tara Walker says,
2: while it is very important that mom attends prenatal care visits, it's truly just a snapshot in time.
1: Walker, a nursing professor at Detroit's Wayne State University, says an optimum pregnancy outcome involves looking at the whole person.
2: If mom doesn't have food and income is about to dwindle in the household, that type of stress will impact not only the mother, but the baby.
1: Walker says healthcare providers need to ask mom what's going on in her life and connect her with the right resources if necessary. I'm Sarah Lee Kessler.
0: The premiere date for South Park has been set. Mark Mayfield fills us in.
3: I'm going down to South Park, gonna have myself a time.
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5: The 29th season of the animated comedy premieres on Comedy Central September the 16th. New episodes will then drop every other Wednesday. The show has won an Emmy for Best Animated Program 5 times, racking up 18 nominations in its almost 30-year run.
0: I'm Ron Warner, USA Radio News.
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8: For the Straits of Mackinac, Indian River, and Sheboygan, mostly clear skies tonight, low 54. Tomorrow, sunny, high only 69. Sunny on Friday, high 78.
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1: It was painted red, the stripe was white, it was 18 feet from the bow to the stern light. Second hand from a dealer in Atlanta, I rode up with Daddy when he went there to get her.

0: She's just an old plywood boat with a 75 Johnson with electric choke.
1: 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Sheboygan.
2: USA Radio News, I'm Anthony Lucero. Iran says they've captured a U.S. uncrewed submarine drone in the Strait of Hormuz.
3: NTSB chairwoman Jennifer Homendy said Tuesday that authorities will soon interview the pilots of the Amazon cargo plane.
4: This is certainly very tragic. You would not think riding in a van to clean an airplane that this would happen.
3: Five people were killed and five were hurt on Sunday when the aircraft went off the runway and struck several vehicles. Hamidi confirmed there were no hazardous materials aboard the plane. I'm Tammy Trujillo.
2: The NTSB says pilots of the Amazon cargo jet that crashed at Miami International Airport may have attempted to abort that landing moments before the deadly runway overrun. Flight data shows the plane landed at 158 knots, brakes were released, and engine power increased, but speed brakes and thrust reversers were not deployed. Five people were killed, five injured. President Trump is explaining why an emergency slide deployed on the Qatari gifted Air Force One before his trip to Dallas.
5: They just wanted to make sure, so they've already put it up. They want to make sure everything works perfectly.
2: Trump told reporters at Joint Base Andrews that crews were checking the slide and expected the process to take about 15 minutes. Trump was headed to Dallas for the Republican midterm convention. An 86-year-old woman is suing the estate of Cesar Chavez and organizations linked to him, claiming Chavez sexually assaulted her and that union leaders covered it up for years.
6: The suit claims Chavez's abuse was an open secret and that union leaders and employees helped keep it hidden and silence survivors. The lawsuit was filed in Kern County Superior Court in early September. The woman says the first assault happened at the union's Bakersfield compound in 1973. She describes a second assault a few years later. She started volunteering with the union in the late 1950s, later working for the United Farm Workers until 1983 and living at the Union compound with her family. I'm Dina Kodiak.
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2: Charges for a 27-year-old Tesla driver after a passenger was killed in a Manhattan crash.
9: NYPD reports around 3 a.m. Wednesday, the Tesla drove into scaffolding at 42nd Street and Madison Avenue before careening onto 2nd Avenue. 27-year-old Elise Suomi was pronounced dead at the hospital. The driver, 27-year-old Alejandra Paharsing, now faces vehicular manslaughter, driving while impaired, and other charges. The two are believed to have been friends from high school, and the victim is reportedly mother to an infant. Officials are continuing to investigate the exact cause of the crash. In New York, I'm Liz Warner.
2: Michigan Jewish leaders are demanding Democratic Senate candidate Abdul El-Sayed meet several conditions before earning their support. A petition calls for condemning anti-Semitism and affirming Israel's right to exist. The move follows controversy over El-Sayed's comments about Israel and a Michigan synagogue attack. Apple fans will soon be able to get their hands on the company's first ever foldable iPhone.
10: During the Surprise and Shine event, the new iPhone Duo was showcased, with Apple CEO John Turner saying a larger display opens up entirely new possibilities.
11: Now, at the same time, you'd still want it to fit in your pocket.

0: and then the palm of your hand. And we think the best way to achieve that is with a foldable design.
1: It'll cost about $2,000 and will be available to pre-order starting October 16th. Apple also debuted the iPhone 18 Pro and Pro Max, which will hit shelves September 18th. I'm Matt Mattinson.
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8: For the Straits of Mackinac, Indian River, and Sheboygan, mostly clear skies tonight, low 54. Tomorrow, sunny, high only 69. Sunny on Friday, high 78.
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went down to Georgia, he was looking for a soul to steal. 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

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'Cause I told you once, you son of a gun.

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0: On Big Country Gold, we've opened our music vault for another country legend. A country classic.
1: Breaker 19, this here's a rubber duck. You got a copy on me, Big Ben, come on. Yeah, 10-4, Big Ben, for sure, for sure. By golly, it's clean, clear to Flagtown, come on. Yeah, it's a big 10-4 there, Big Ben. Yeah, we definitely got the front door, good buddy. Mercy sakes alive, looks like we've got us a convoy.
2: It was the dark of the moon on the 6th of June in a Kenworth pulling logs. Cab over Pete with a reefer on and a Jimmy hauling hogs. We is heading for Bear on I-10 about a mile out of Shaky Town. I says, Pigpen, this here's a rubber duck and I'm about to put the

0: Now you want to back off them hogs? Do a 10-4, about 5 mile or so. 10, roger, them hogs is getting intense up here.
1: By the time we got into Tulsa Town, we had 85 trucks in all. But they's a roadblock up on the Cloverleaf, and them bears was wall to wall. Yeah, them Smokies as thick as bugs on a bumper. They even had a bear in the air. I says, calling all trucks, this here is the duck. We about to go

0: that Big Ben? Negatory, Big Ben. You're still too close. See how them hulk is starting to close up my sinuses. Mercy sakes, you better back off another 10.
1: Well, we rolled up Interstate 44 like a rocket sled on rails. We tore up all of our swindle sheets and left them setting on the scales. By the time we hit that shy town, them bears was getting smart. They'd brought up some reinforcements from the Illinois National Guard. There's armored cars and tanks and jeeps and rigs of every size. Yeah, them chicken coops was full of bears and choppers filled the skies. Well, we shot the line.

0: sign we went for broke with 1,000 screaming trucks and 11 long-haired friends of Jesus in a chartreuse microbus.
1: Hey, rubber duck to Sodbuster. Come on there, yeah. 10-4, Sodbuster. Listen, you want to put that microbus in behind that suicide jockey? Yeah, he's hauling dynamite and he needs all the help he can get.
0: Well, we laid a strip for the Jersey Shore and prepared to cross the line. I could see the bridge was lined with bears, but it didn't have a doggone dime. I says, Pigpen, this here's a rubber duck. We just ain't a gonna pay no toll. So we crashed the gate doing 98. I says, let them truckers.

0: Omaha. 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We're going to back on out here, so keep the bugs off your glass and the bears off your field. We'll catch you on the flip-flop. This here's a rubber duck on the side. We gone.
1: Hi, this is Mike Avery, and here's what's coming up this week on Outdoor Magazine. First, Dave Thomas of Bow Hunter Planet, then Andy Weiss from Truck Trolley. In our second hour, Captain Jason Graham of Send It Charters and Linwood Beach Marina, plus Evan Farinosi from the DNR. And in hour number three, hunting expert and outdoor writer Richard P. Smith.
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0: Serving Sheboygan in the Straits area for 70 years. 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
2: They're desperate to try and affect the election so that we can get a nice, weak group of people in there.
1: The United States has destroyed five Iranian oil tankers after Iran attempted missile attacks against U.S. naval ships. Washington says the tankers were part of a multi-billion dollar shadow network supporting Iran's military and regional

0: operations, Iran retaliated by attacking ships near the Strait of Hormuz. The NTSB says pilots of the Amazon cargo jet that crashed at Miami International Airport may have attempted a go-around after touchdown. Flight data shows the plane landed at high speed, but speed brakes and thrust reversers were not deployed, NTSB Chairwoman Jennifer Homendy.
1: This is certainly very tragic. You would not think riding in a van to clean an airplane that this would happen.
0: Five people were killed and five injured. The first ever Republican midterm convention is underway in Dallas, with President Trump addressing the crowd earlier today and tomorrow. Republican Congressman Brandon Gill of Texas.
2: Every party has their crazy. The difference is that the Democrat Party is nominating theirs for Congress.
0: Republicans are using the two-day event to showcase candidates and draw contrast with Democrats, with control of Congress at stake in November. A new proposal could give residents a direct financial stake in the growing data center boom.
3: The Bitcoin Policy Institute is proposing data center dividends that would return a portion of property tax revenues from AI data centers to local residents. The money could come as cash payments, tax or utility credits, scholarships, or investment funds. Researchers estimate a typical rural household could receive roughly $4,500 to $8,900 a year, depending on local tax collections and how much revenue communities dedicate to the program. Ron Warner, USA Radio News.
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0: A South Georgia man stable after a dangerous rescue from an alligator-infested swamp.
5: He was operating an excavator this week just west of Pearson when a large tree fell on the machine and trapped him inside. Responders, co-workers, and family waited 300 yards to reach him. Crews used chainsaws to cut away the tree, then carried him back to dry land for treatment. An ambulance took the man to Willacoochee, where he was airlifted to a regional trauma center. John Summers, USA Radio News.
6: We also took the Gulf of Mexico, and now it's the Gulf of America.
7: We're going to be changing the name of Lake Ontario, effective immediately, to Lake America.
0: The television series South Park is getting a new name, at least temporarily. Creators Trey Parker and Matt Stone say the show will be called South America for its 29th season, poking fun at President Trump's recent efforts to rename geographic locations. The new season premieres September 16th on Comedy Central. The American Red Cross is looking to take a pint from you.
8: They say you can spare it, as the average person has about 5 liters of blood coursing their veins. Right now, the Red Cross says there's a critical blood shortage in the state, and all are urged to roll up their sleeves, take a breath in, and look away as a needle's coming. But it's for a good cause. Your one pint can help up to 3 people, and if you donate before the 20th, the agency will give you a Red Cross Hello Kitty mascot clip and a sticker pack. You'll also get juice and a cookie. I'm Bree Tennis.
0: And I'm Anthony Lucero. USA Radio News.
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14: For Sheboygan, Indian River, and the Straits of Mackinac, overnight mostly clear, low 54. Sunny skies Thursday, high 69. Sunny Friday, high 78. That's your forecast. I'm Tim O'Brien.
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him who I was did not impress him. 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

0: 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Sheboygan.
1: USA Radio News, I'm Anthony Lucero. Iran says it attacked 10 ships near the Strait of Hormuz in retaliation for U.S. strikes on Iranian tankers. At least one crew member was killed and another missing. The attacks represent the largest wave of strikes on commercial shipping since the Iran war began. The NTSB says pilots of the Amazon cargo jet that crashed at Miami International Airport may have attempted a go-around after touchdown. Flight data shows the plane landed at high speed, but speed brakes and thrust reversers were not deployed. Chai-Hoon Shin is the NTSB investigator in charge.
2: With the cockpit voice recorder, while we have that data, crew accounts and crew interviews will help fill in some of the blanks for us that the crew remembers in terms of actions that they might have done but not verbalized.
1: Five people were injured and five were killed. President Trump says Russian President Vladimir Putin wants a deal to end the war in Ukraine after the two spoke by phone. Trump says the main obstacle is what he describes as personal animosity between Putin and Ukrainian President Volodymyr Zelensky.
3: We had a great conversation. He is wanting to make a deal, and if Zelensky is wanting to make a deal, that'd be very nice.
1: Trump made those comments before departing for Dallas. The senior AI safety researcher is warning that advanced artificial intelligence could pose an extreme risk to humanity.

0: within the next decade.
1: An Anthropic safety researcher says he personally estimates there's a greater than 10% chance artificial intelligence could kill all humans within the next decade. Evan Hubinger says the concern is not today's AI, but future systems capable of recursively improving themselves. His comments came after former Anthropic and OpenAI researcher Jacob Coxon resigned, saying AI companies are moving too quickly towards superintelligence without a proven plan to keep it aligned with human interests. Ron Warner, USA Radio News.
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0: The White House could soon roll out a plan aimed at helping more parents stay home with their children.
3: According to the New York Times, the proposal would use an existing federal child care fund to provide subsidies for married couples when one parent chooses not to work outside the home. Meanwhile, a new study finds raising a family on a single income remains a challenge. In states like Hawaii and California, one working parent would need to earn more than $100,000 a year to support a spouse and child. Arkansas was the only state where that figure came in below $70,000. I'm Monica Nelson.
0: Alex Murdaugh's double murder retrial is moving to Sumter County, South Carolina. That's about 80 miles from the original trial site. A judge ruled that Murdaugh could not receive a fair trial in Colleton County because of widespread publicity and concerns about jury impartiality.
4: I'm going to order that venue be transferred to a county outside of the 14th Judicial Circuit because I believe that the defendant cannot receive a fair and impartial trial in Colleton County.
0: The retrial is scheduled for April. Smithsonian Secretary Lonnie Bunch III says he plans to retire by the end of the year.
5: Bunch announced his decision Tuesday, saying he has mixed emotions over leaving and expressing confidence in those who will take over. His departure comes as the institution faces criticism from the Trump administration, who says the facility promotes woke policies. John Summers, USA Radio News.
0: And I'm Anthony Lucero, USA Radio News.
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8: Weather. For Sheboygan, Indian River, and the Straits of Mackinac, overnight mostly clear, low 54. Sunny skies Thursday, high 69. Sunny Friday, high 78. That's your forecast. I'm Tim O'Brien.
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Football Christmas Eve 2 years ago. And it would sure embarrass her when I came in from working late, 'cause I would know that she'd been sitting there and crying

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And a small cloud passes overhead and cries.

0: 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The first day that she planted it was just a twig.
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1: USA Radio News, I'm Anthony Lucero. The Iran war is raising inflation concerns across Europe as energy prices surge. The European Central Bank is expected to raise its key interest rate on Thursday to 2.5%. Officials are watching whether higher energy costs spread through the broader economy. A pilot involved in Sunday's deadly Amazon cargo plane crash reportedly told his wife he believed his aviation career was over.
2: The Boeing 767 overshot the runway by at least 1,300 feet before hitting vehicles. A witness says one of the pilots who survived with injuries called his wife shortly afterward and reportedly told her that his career was over. The NTSB is investigating what caused the crash. Ron Warner, USA Radio News.
1: Israeli Prime Minister Benjamin Netanyahu denied a report that he was warned ahead of time about the deadly October 7th, 2023 Hamas attack on Israel.
3: The report was published in the newspaper Haaretz and said Netanyahu was told Hamas was planning a major operation by the president of the United Arab Emirates. Roughly 1,200 people were killed in the attack, hundreds taken hostage. Now opposition leaders are calling for Netanyahu to resign, calling him unfit to serve. Netanyahu's office rejects the report, calling it an absolute lie. John Summers, USA Radio News.
1: Florida's attorney general is suing the streaming giant Netflix for allegedly profiting off

0: Child user data.
1: AG James Uthmeyer taking legal action against Netflix for allegedly harvesting and selling children's data.
2: We would like Netflix to purge the data they collected under false pretenses. Let's get rid of the addictive features that suck our kids in and then steal their data and profit off of it.
1: He says the state is seeking billions of dollars in damages, while Netflix's data policy states that its service is not directed at children under 13 and that it does not knowingly collect personal information from this age group. Karen Curtis, Miami.
0: From America's News Network, USA Radio News.
3: This is the Money Minute. I'm Alan Johnson. 1 minute, your money, and here's what mattered this week. The national debt is now above $40 trillion, and Washington tried to push long-term interest rates down by increasing Treasury bond buybacks. And you know what? It worked for about a day. Then rates moved right back up at the Federal Reserve. There's another number worth watching. The money supply, M2, is growing at about 5.4% from a year ago, and that's the fastest pace in roughly 4 years. And the metals, noticed. And gold has been trading above $4,600 an ounce, while silver has been pushing nearly 70. Now, none of that tells us what's happening next week. But put it together, $40 trillion in debt, high borrowing cost, a growing money supply, and precious metals moving higher. Those are the numbers I'll be watching. I'm Alan Johnson, and that's the Money Minute, presented by Heritage Gold Partners at 833-577-4653.
0: A man is behind bars on suspicion of stalking media personality and businesswoman Kris Jenner.
4: 25-year-old Zen William Robson is facing a misdemeanor charge of trespassing and refusing to leave private property. He was arrested on Monday night after being detained by a security guard at Jenner's home in the Santa Monica Mountains. Security personnel told police Robson has tried to contact Jenner several times in the past. It's unclear if Jenner was home at the time of the incident. Robson is due in court today. I'm Daniel Martindale.
0: Former President Joe Biden says radiation treatment for his prostate cancer worked as intended. Biden was diagnosed after the cancer had spread to his bones.
5: The cancer has spread, it's metastasized into his bones and further. It's very painful. It's very debilitating in many respects, but he's still out there.
0: He's urging men to talk with their doctors about screening and says early detection can dramatically improve your survival. Pounding High Surf has suspended rail service from southern Orange County, California.
6: San Diego has been cut off from rail service due to high tides and coastal erosion. Those two elements have compromised tracks in San Clemente, and that means trains cannot pass further south. Crews are repairing and monitoring as severe high tides are expected through at least Thursday. For passengers, Amtrak has provided a bus connection between Oceanside and Irvine, but the Pacific Surfliner, Metrolink, and freight trains will not be allowed on the rails until further notice. I'm Bree Tennis.
0: And I'm Anthony Lucero, USA Radio News.
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10: For Sheboygan, Indian River, and the Straits of Mackinac, overnight mostly clear, low 54. Sunny skies Thursday, high 69. Sunny Friday, high 78. That's your forecast. I'm Tim O'Brien.
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0: Hi, this is Mike Avery, and here's what's coming up this week on Outdoor Magazine. First, Dave Thomas of Bow Hunter Planet, then Andy Weiss from Truck Trolley. In our second hour, Captain Jason Graham of Send It Charters and Linwood Beach Marina, plus Evan Farinosi from the DNR. And in hour number three, hunting expert and outdoor writer Richard P. Smith.
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0: Serving Sheboygan and the Straits area for 70 years. 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Sheboygan.
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2: They're desperate to try and affect the election so that we can get a nice, weak group of people in there.
1: The United States has destroyed five Iranian oil tankers after Iran attempted missile attacks against U.S. naval ships. Washington says the tankers were part of a multi-billion dollar shadow network supporting Iran's military and regional operations. Iran retaliated by attacking ships near the Strait of Hormuz. The NTSB says pilots of the Amazon cargo jet that crashed at Miami International Airport may have attempted a go-around after touchdown. Flight data shows the plane landed at high speed, but speed brakes and thrust reversers were not deployed. NTSB Chairwoman Jennifer Homendy.
3: This is certainly very tragic. You would not think riding in a van to clean an airplane that this would happen.
1: Five people were killed and five injured. The first ever Republican midterm convention is underway in Dallas, with President Trump addressing the crowd earlier today and tomorrow. Republican Congressman Brandon Gill of Texas.
4: Every party has their crazy. The difference is that the Democrat Party is nominating theirs for Congress.
1: Republicans are using the two-day event to showcase candidates and draw contrast with Democrats, with control of Congress at stake in November. A new proposal could give residents a direct financial stake in the growing data center boom.
5: The Bitcoin Policy Institute is proposing data center dividends that would return a portion of property tax revenues from AI data centers to local residents. The money could come as cash payments, tax or utility credits, scholarships, or investment funds. Researchers

0: Estimate a typical rural household could receive roughly $4,500 to $8,900 a year, depending on local tax collections and how much revenue communities dedicate to the program. Ron Warner, USA Radio News.
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1: A South Georgia man stable after a dangerous rescue from an alligator-infested swamp.
4: He was operating an excavator this week just west of Pearson when a large tree fell on the machine and trapped him inside. Responders, co-workers, and family waited 300 yards to reach him. Crews used chainsaws to cut away the tree, then carried him back to dry land for treatment. An ambulance took the man to Willacoochee, where he was airlifted to a regional trauma center. John Summers, USA Radio News.
5: We also took the Gulf of Mexico, and now it's the Gulf of America.
6: We're going to be changing the name of Lake Ontario, effective immediately, to Lake America.
1: The television series South Park is getting a new name, at least temporarily. Creators Trey Parker and Matt Stone say the show will be called South America for its 29th season, poking fun at President Trump's recent efforts to rename geographic locations. The new season premieres September 16th on Comedy Central. The American Red Cross is looking to take a pint from you.
7: They say you can spare it, as the average person has about 5 liters of blood coursing their veins. Right now, the Red Cross says there's a critical blood shortage in the state, and all are urged to roll up their sleeves, take a breath in, and look away as a needle's coming. But it's for a good cause. Your one pint can help up to 3 people, and if you donate before the 20th, the agency will give you a Red Cross Hello Kitty mascot clip and a sticker pack. You'll also get juice and a cookie. I'm Bree Tennis.
1: And I'm Anthony Lucero. USA Radio News.
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9: 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For Sheboygan, Indian River, and the Straits of Mackinac, overnight mostly clear, low 54. Sunny skies Thursday, high 69. Sunny Friday, high 78. That's your forecast. I'm Tim O'Brien.
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as you know, I rode a freight train north to Detroit City. And after all these years, I find I've just been wasting my time. So I just think I'll take

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1: USA Radio News, I'm Anthony Lucero. Iran says it attacked 10 ships near the Strait of Hormuz in retaliation for U.S. strikes on Iranian tankers. At least one crew member was killed and another missing. The attacks represent the largest wave of strikes on commercial shipping since the Iran war began. The NTSB says pilots of the Amazon cargo jet that crashed at Miami International Airport may have attempted a go-around after touchdown. Flight data shows the plane landed at high speed, but speed brakes and thrust reversers were not deployed. Chai-Hoon Shin is the NTSB investigator in charge.
2: With the cockpit voice recorder, while we have that data, crew accounts and crew interviews will help fill in some of the blanks for us that the crew remembers in terms of actions that they might have done but not verbalized.
1: Five people were injured and five were killed. President Trump says Russian President Vladimir Putin wants a deal to end the war in Ukraine after the two spoke by phone. Trump says the main obstacle is what he describes as personal animosity between Putin and Ukrainian President Volodymyr Zelensky.
3: We had a great conversation. He is wanting to make a deal, and if Zelensky is wanting to make a deal, that'd be very nice.
1: Trump made those comments before departing for Dallas. The senior AI safety researcher is warning that advanced artificial intelligence could pose an extreme risk to humanity within the next decade.
4: An Anthropic safety researcher says he personally estimates there's a greater than 10% chance artificial intelligence could kill all humans within the next decade. Evan Hubinger says the concern is not today's AI, but future systems capable of recursively improving themselves. His comments came after former Anthropic and OpenAI researcher Jacob Coxon resigned, saying AI companies are moving too quickly toward superintelligence without a proven plan to keep it aligned with human interests. Ron Warner, USA Radio News.
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1: The White House could soon roll out a plan aimed at helping more parents stay home with their children.
6: According to the New York Times, the proposal would use an existing federal child care fund to provide subsidies for married couples when one parent chooses not to work outside the home. Meanwhile, a new study finds raising a family on a single income remains a challenge. In states like Hawaii and California, one working parent would need to earn more than $100,000 a year to support a spouse and child. Arkansas was the only state where that figure came in below $70,000. I'm Monica Nelson.
1: Alex Murdaugh's double murder retrial is moving to Sumter County, South Carolina. That's about 80 miles from the original trial site. A judge ruled that Murdaugh could not receive a fair trial in Colleton County because of widespread publicity and concerns about jury impartiality.
7: I'm going to order that venue be transferred to a county outside of the 14th Judicial Circuit because I believe that the defendant cannot receive a fair and impartial trial in Colleton County.
1: The retrial is scheduled for April. Smithsonian Secretary Lonnie Bunch III says he plans to retire by the end of the year.
8: Bunch announced his decision Tuesday, saying he has mixed emotions over leaving and expressing confidence in those who will take over. His departure comes as the institution faces criticism from the Trump administration, who says the facility promotes woke policies. John Summers, USA Radio News.
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1: Big Country Gold. For Sheboygan, Indian River, and the Straits of Mackinac, overnight mostly clear, low 54. Sunny skies Thursday, high 69. Sunny Friday, high 78. That's your forecast. I'm Tim O'Brien.
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1: You know, this old world is full of singers, but just a few are chosen to tear your heart out when they sing. 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

red-headed stranger, a man in black and Folsom prison blue. The Okie from Muskogee, or Hello, Darling.

You know the heart of country music still beats in Luke the Drifter. You can tell it when he sang I Saw the Light. Old Marty, Hank and Lefty, why I can feel them right here with me.

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1: Well, I guess it was back in 63 when eating my cooking got the better of me, so I asked this little girl I was going with to be my wife. Well, she said she would, so I said I do. But I'd have said I wouldn't if I'd have just knew how saying I do was gonna screw up all of my life. Well, the first few years weren't all that bad. I'll never forget the good times we had, cause I'm reminded every month when I send her the child support. Well, it wasn't too long till the lust all died, and I'll admit I wasn't too surprised the day I come home and found my suitcase sitting out on the porch. Well, I tried to get in, she changed the lock. Then I found this note taped on the mailbox that said, "Goodbye, Turkey, my attorney will be in touch." So I decided right then and there I was gonna do what's right, give her her fair share. But brother,

ain't heard nothing yet. Why, they give her the color television set, then they give her the house, the kids, and both of the cars. See? Well, then they start talking about child support, alimony, and the cost of the court. Didn't take me long to figure out how far in the toilet I was. I'm telling you, they have made a mistake, cause it adds up to more than this cowboy makes. Besides, everything I ever had worth taking, they've already took. While she's living like a queen on alimony, I'm working two shifts, eat bologna,

0: Hey, Kim. 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I'm gonna be carrying food stamps. You get it, Judge? I'm gonna be Jeff. That's not funny, huh?
1: We play classic country. Big Country Gold.

0: We're 70 years old, and we're WCBY. 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
1: USA Radio News, I'm Anthony Lucero. The Iran war is raising inflation concerns across Europe as energy prices surge. The European Central Bank is expected to raise its key interest rate on Thursday to 2.5%. Officials are watching whether higher energy costs spread through the broader economy. A pilot involved in Sunday's deadly Amazon cargo plane crash reportedly told his wife he believed his aviation career was over.
2: The Boeing 767 overshot the runway by at least 1,300 feet before hitting vehicles. A witness says one of the pilots who survived with injuries called his wife shortly afterward and reportedly told her that his career was over. The NTSB is investigating what caused the crash. Ron Warner, USA Radio News.
1: Israeli Prime Minister Benjamin Netanyahu denied a report that he was warned ahead of time about the deadly October 7th, 2023 Hamas attack on Israel.
3: The report was published in the newspaper Haaretz and said Netanyahu was told Hamas was planning a major operation by the President of the United Arab Emirates. Roughly 1,200 people were killed in the attack, hundreds taken hostage. Now opposition leaders are calling for Netanyahu to resign, calling him unfit to serve. Netanyahu's office rejects the report, calling it an absolute lie. John Summers, USA Radio News.
1: Florida's Attorney General is suing the streaming giant Netflix for allegedly profiting off child user data.
4: AG James Uthmeyer taking legal action against Netflix for allegedly harvesting and selling children's data.
5: We would like Netflix to purge the data they collected under false pretenses. Let's

0: get rid of the addictive features that suck our kids in, and then steal their data and profit off of it.
1: He says the state is seeking billions of dollars in damages, while Netflix's data policy states that its service is not directed at children under 13 and that it does not knowingly collect personal information from this age group. Karen Curtis, Miami.
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2: A man is behind bars on suspicion of stalking media personality and businesswoman Kris Jenner.
5: 25-year-old Zen William Robson is facing a misdemeanor charge of trespassing and refusing to leave private property. He was arrested on Monday night after being detained by a security guard at Jenner's home in the Santa Monica Mountains. Security personnel told police Robson has tried to contact Jenner several times in the past. It's unclear if Jenner was home at the time of the incident. Robson is due in court today. I'm Daniel Martindale.
2: Former President Joe Biden says radiation treatment for his prostate cancer worked as intended. Biden was diagnosed after the cancer had spread to his bones.
6: The cancer has spread, is metastasized into his bones and further. It's very painful. It's very debilitating in many respects, but he's still out there.
2: He's urging men to talk with their doctors about screening and says early detection can dramatically improve your survival. Pounding High Surf has suspended rail service from southern Orange County, California.
7: San Diego has been cut off from rail service due to high tides and coastal erosion. Those two elements have compromised tracks in San Clemente, and that means trains cannot pass further south. Crews are repairing and monitoring as severe high tides are expected through at least Thursday. For passengers, Amtrak has provided a bus connection between Oceanside and Irvine, but the Pacific Surfliner, Metrolink, and freight trains will not be allowed on the rails until further notice. I'm Bree Tennis.
2: And I'm Anthony Lucero, USA Radio News.
8: 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I just want to warn you, traffic is tough out there.
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12: For Sheboygan, Indian River, and the Straits of Mackinac, overnight mostly clear, low 54. Sunny skies Thursday, high 69. Sunny Friday, high 78. That's your forecast. I'm Tim O'Brien.
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Well, here I sit a high, getting ideas. 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
2: They're desperate to try and affect the election so that we can get a nice, weak group of people in there.
1: The United States has destroyed five Iranian oil tankers after Iran attempted missile attacks against U.S. naval ships. Washington says the tankers were part of a multi-billion dollar shadow network supporting Iran's military and regional operations. Iran retaliated by attacking ships near the Strait of Hormuz. The NTSB says pilots of the Amazon cargo jet that crashed at Miami International Airport may have attempted a go-around after touchdown. Flight data shows the plane landed at high speed, but speed brakes and thrust reversers were not deployed, NTSB Chairwoman Jennifer Homendy.
3: This is certainly very tragic. You would not think riding in a van to clean an airplane that this would happen.
1: Five people were killed and five injured. The first ever Republican midterm convention is underway in Dallas, with President Trump addressing the crowd earlier today and tomorrow. Republican Congressman Brandon Gill of Texas.
4: Every party has their crazy. The difference is that the Democrat Party is nominating theirs for Congress.
1: Republicans are using the two-day event to showcase candidates and draw contrast with Democrats, with control of Congress at stake in November. A new proposal could give residents a direct financial stake in the growing data center boom.
5: The Bitcoin Policy Institute is proposing data center dividends that would return a portion of property tax revenues from AI data centers to local residents. The money could come as cash payments, tax or utility credits, scholarships, or investment funds. Researchers estimate a typical rural household could receive roughly $4,500 to $8,900 a year, depending on local tax collections and how much revenue communities dedicate to the program. Ron Warner, USA Radio News.
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1: A South Georgia man stable after a dangerous rescue from an alligator-infested swamp.
7: He was operating an excavator this week just west of Pearson when a large tree fell on the machine and trapped him inside. Responders, co-workers, and family waited 300 yards to reach him. Crews used chainsaws to cut away the tree, then carried him back to dry land for treatment. An ambulance took the man to Willacoochee, where he was airlifted to a regional trauma center. John Summers, USA Radio News.
8: We also took the Gulf of Mexico, and now it's the Gulf of America.

0: America. We're going to be changing the name of Lake Ontario, effective immediately, to Lake America.
1: The television series South Park is getting a new name, at least temporarily. Creators Trey Parker and Matt Stone say the show will be called South America for its 29th season, poking fun at President Trump's recent efforts to rename geographic locations. The new season premieres September 16th on Comedy Central. The American Red Cross is looking to take a pint from you.
2: They say you can spare it, as the average person has about 5 liters of blood coursing their veins. Right now, the Red Cross says there's a critical blood shortage in the state, and all are urged to roll up their sleeves, take a breath in, and look away as a needle's coming. But it's for a good cause. Your one pint can help up to 3 people, and if you donate before the 20th, the agency will give you a Red Cross Hello Kitty mascot clip and a sticker pack. You'll also get juice and a cookie. I'm Bree Tennis.
1: And I'm Anthony Lucero. 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
5: For Sheboygan, Indian River, and the Straits of Mackinac, overnight mostly clear, low 54. Sunny skies Thursday, high 69. Sunny Friday, high 78. That's your forecast. I'm Tim O'Brien.
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0: 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Sheboygan.
1: USA Radio News, I'm John Summers. President Trump says the first 2 years of his second term have been the most successful 2 years in the history of the presidency.
2: Trump is headlining the first ever midterm Republican National Committee convention in Dallas.
3: Vote Republican and we will leave the world in our dust for generations to come. There'll be nothing like it.
2: Trump will also deliver the closing address on Thursday while Vice President Vance headlines the second night's keynote. I'm Mark Mayfield.
1: President Trump doesn't expect gas prices to come back down before the midterm elections. Trump told reporters at Joint Base Andrews Wednesday oil prices will tumble and he expects gas will be below $2 a gallon right after the midterms.
4: Right after the election, oil prices are going to be tumbling downward. They're going to be tumbling down and we'll get them down, I think, for gasoline. We'll get them below $2 a gallon.
1: He also said he expects the Iran war to be over after the election.

0: exceptions. Union heads representing New York City firefighters say lives may have been saved and more precautions would have been taken had city officials revealed results of toxic air quality tests soon after the 9/11 terror attacks. Jim Brosi, the president of the Uniformed Fire Officers Association, says city officials lied when they said the air was safe.
1: What we learned is that the city knew it and failed to prioritize, one, a public safety announcement, two, proper decon, three, preventing us from eating down there and digesting the toxins.
0: Brosi reacted Wednesday to the release of new documents showing the air was toxic and asbestos was still detected up to 10 months after the attacks. There's still a large portion of people on the Hawaiian island of Kauai without power after Hurricane Lowell hit earlier this week. The Category 2 storm damaged homes and downed trees across the island. From America's News Network, USA Radio News.
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0: Florida Attorney General James Uthmeyer sued streaming giant Netflix for allegedly harvesting child user data, something he says Netflix vowed to never do.
3: We allege Netflix violated Florida's Deceptive and Unfair Trade Practices Act. We allege they violated our state's Digital Bill of Rights that protects the data of children. We're asking the court to stop the deception.
0: Uthmeyer also wants Netflix to purge the harvested data and the design tricks the company uses to hold kids captive. Lindsay Clancy's ex-husband warned conspiracy theorists to knock it off or face consequences. Online theories are spreading that Patrick Lancy was somehow involved in the 2023 deaths of the couple's three children. His wife admitted to killing them, blaming postpartum psychosis. Patrick Lancy issued a statement Tuesday saying, "The spread of blatant and baseless falsehoods must stop." His attorney's threatening legal action. Washington State's taking action to stop changes affecting the Endangered Species Act.
4: Washington Attorney General Nick Brown's co-leading a lawsuit against changes to the Endangered Species Act. 21 attorneys general are filing two lawsuits against the U.S. Fish and Wildlife Service and the National Marine Fisheries Service. The suits challenge new rules under the Endangered Species Act that make it easier for the federal government, private companies, or individuals to modify or degrade habitats of listed threatened or endangered species. I'm Brad Ford.
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7: Fort Sheboygan, Indian River, and the Straits of Mackinac, sunshine today. High 72, west winds 5 to 15. Tonight, clear, low 43, sunny tomorrow, high 80. For the weekend, Saturday, partly sunny, chance of showers and thunderstorms, high 80. Mostly sunny on Sunday, high 71. A look at Monday, chance of showers, maybe a thunderstorm, high 70. That's your forecast. I'm Tim O'Brien. Have a great day.
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0: For Sheboygan, Indian River, and the Straits of Mackinac, sunny skies today, high 72, west winds 5 to 15. Clear tonight, low 43. Tomorrow, sunny skies, high 80. Partly sunny on Saturday, maybe a shower or thunderstorm, high 80. And Sunday, mostly sunny, high 71.

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2: I'm Ryan Racker. New legislation will prevent predatory car insurance billing practices in Michigan. Under the new bill, insurance companies will be banned from using price optimization to set their prices. The practice allows an insurance company to set rates based on what it thinks customers will tolerate paying. Critics say it unfairly penalizes customers with higher rates. The bill now heads to the governor's desk. State is reevaluating permits for the Line 5 in the Straits of Mackinac after a recent Michigan Supreme Court decision on the future of a tunnel proposed to house the line. The High Court explained at the end of July how the state must assess the potential environmental harms from the project and compare alternatives. Here's Governor Gretchen Whitmer.
3: It is a ticking time bomb. These are 73-year-old lines, and they pose a real danger to drinking water, to tourism, to our way of life here in Michigan and our economy, and that's why we got to get these lines out of the water. I've been saying that and fighting to do that all 8 years I've been governor.
2: And Whitmer also said she sent a letter to the Enbridge CEO asking the company to come up with an alternative. More transparency is coming to your TV as you watch college football.
4: The Big Ten announced that beginning this Saturday, all football broadcasts from Big Ten venues that include their conference replay and on-field officials will feature live audio between the game referee and the replay official during reviews. Alongside that, the networks will be able to show the footage that the officials are looking at, along with views inside the Big Ten Replay Center. This expansion comes after the Western Michigan and Michigan controversy, which the NCAA said in a statement to ESPN, the result will not change even after the MAC appeal.
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2: In a new poll from the Glenn Gariff Group, Democratic gubernatorial nominee John

0: Jocelyn Benson is leading Republican Congressman John James in the race for governor by a 47-43 margin. Race for the open Senate seat closer. Republican nominee Mike Rogers with a slim lead over Democrat Abdul El-Sayed, 45.8% to 44.4%. I'm Ryan Recker for the Michigan News Network.
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5: Weather. For Indian River, Sheboygan, and the Straits of Mackinac, sunshine today, high 72. West winds around 5. Tonight, clear, low 43. Tomorrow, sunny, high 80.

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2: Some rain this morning, becoming sunny later. High today, 79. Complete forecast with Tim O'Brien coming up. WCBY News, I'm Mike Grisdale. In Sheboygan County, there's a public meeting later today regarding the proposed Northern Waters Solar Park in Grant Township. The project is a 110-megawatt solar energy facility spanning over 800 acres of agricultural land. Developers are holding the meeting later today, starting at 5:30, at the Heritage Event Center inside the Chateau at Black Mountain, which is located on Twin Lakes Road. In Leelanau County, the body of a missing man was recovered Tuesday near Sutton's Bay. 25-year-old Brett Zimmerman of Kansas was recovered by deputies after an empty dinghy was found Monday. It's believed Zimmerman fell into the water. Anyone with more information is being asked to contact the county sheriff's office in Sutton's Bay. State police in Cadillac investigating a fatal traffic crash in Manistee County. It was a two-vehicle crash on Harlan Road near M-115. A box truck, driven by a 24-year-old man from Grayling, failed to stop at the intersection and struck a Jeep with a couple from Ohio. A 39-year-old woman was pronounced dead at the scene. A 49-year-old man was taken to the hospital with critical injuries. The two men in the truck were treated and released. Troopers believe that drugs may have been a factor.

That crash remains under investigation. The Michigan Department of Transportation is hoping to have automated speed cameras running in work zones by the 2027 construction season. MDOT is currently searching for a third-party vendor to operate the cameras. In 2024, Governor Whitmer signed legislation allowing cameras in construction zones. Under the law, fines only apply when a driver is traveling 10 miles per hour or more over the posted speed limit. A first offense results in a written warning only. More than 1,800 runners and walkers are expected to participate in this weekend's 55th 8-mile run and walk on Mackinac Island. The race begins and ends at Mission Point Resort Saturday morning. For more information, visit runmackinac.com.

0: ground ball, and a base hit in the right field for McKinstry.
1: Detroit Tigers Daily Recap. Here's Dan Dickerson.
0: Hi, this is Dan Dickerson. Tigers will win their first series in 4 weeks with a 7-2 win over the Minnesota Twins, taking the series 2-1. A rainy afternoon in downtown Detroit. The Tigers jumped out to a 2-0 lead in the first off the Twin starter, Zebby Matthews. A one-out, two-run home run from Cole Keith, his 10th of the year, gave the Tigers the 2-0 lead. They made it 5-0 and chased Zebby Matthews in the third inning. Zebby Matthews had a really tough time throwing strikes in this game. A couple of walks around a McGonigal double, loaded the bases in the third inning. Green walked to force a run home. Dylan Dingler's sacrifice fly made it 4-0, and then Brett Callahan with a ground rule double down the left field line that hopped into the stands made it 5-0. Cato Montero gave up a couple of home runs to Clemens and Bell in the fourth inning, left after four innings because he's about to welcome a baby into the world, so he had to get back to Venezuela. Tigers bullpen really did the job after that. Holton, Kinley, Summers, Finnegan worked the final five innings, gave up just a handful of hits while striking out six to close the game out. Tigers improved to 67-79 with the win. Minnesota falls to 69-77 with the loss. Tigers now get ready after an off day on Thursday. Three games coming up this weekend with the Colorado Rockies. Game one on Friday night for the Tigers. It'll be Framber Valdez on the mound for the Tigers. Still TBD for the Colorado Rockies. We'll be on the air starting at 6:15 on the Detroit Tigers Radio Network.
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6: Fort Sheboygan, Indian River, and the Straits of Mackinac, sunshine today. High 72, west winds 5 to 15. Tonight, clear, low 43, sunny tomorrow, high 80. For the weekend, Saturday, partly sunny, chance of showers and thunderstorms, high 80. Mostly sunny on Sunday, high 71. A look at Monday, chance of showers, maybe a thunderstorm, high 70. That's your forecast. I'm Tim O'Brien. Have a great day.
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Big Country Gold. Mike Grisdale to help start our Thursday here in the Straits area. Of course, tomorrow, the 25th anniversary of 9/11. We all remember where we were 25 years ago when the attacks happened. In Sheboygan, the community is welcome to participate in the 25th anniversary commemoration. It's going to be held tomorrow, 11 a.m. at Washington Park, led by the Sheboygan Fire Department. And again, the community is welcome. We have updates from the Michigan News Network later this

0: hour, USA Radio News at the top of the hour. Six fireworks teams from around the world are coming to Traverse City this week to compete in the 4th Annual International Fireworks Championship. That's Friday and Saturday at Turtle Creek Stadium. Other activities coming up this weekend. More than 1,800 expected to participate Saturday morning in the 8-mile run around Mackinac Island. The antique tractor crossing Saturday morning on the Mackinac Bridge, expecting over 1,000 to participate. And it's the 75th Posen Potato Festival. Weekend events include a concert from Sawyer Brown. Nobody matching all the numbers in last night's Powerball. That jackpot grows to $232 million on Saturday. The Mega Millions were $209 million Friday. Following a rain delay yesterday in Detroit, the Tigers beat the Twins 7-2, end up taking 2 out of 3 against Minnesota. Detroit is now 67-79. They have today off. They host Colorado Friday night. Tigers have released their 2027 spring training exhibition schedule. They open play in Lakeland February 19th against the Phillies. NFL. The season got underway last night in Seattle, a repeat of Super Bowl 60. Seahawks beating the Patriots 13-10. Tonight, it's the Rams and the 49ers in Australia. Kickoff is just after 8:30 on Netflix. Lions open their season at home Sunday against the Saints. Detroit listed as a 7-point favorite. Remember, Lions football can be heard on our sister station, Classic Rock the Bear, 95.3 FM. NHL note, former player, coach, and hockey analyst for ESPN, Barry Melrose has died at the age of 70. He was diagnosed with Parkinson's disease 3 years ago. Birthdays and anniversaries on the radio later this morning. We'll get to the list in the 9 o'clock hour. Give us a call, 231-627-9005.
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4: Big Country Gold. For Sheboygan, Indian River, and the Straits of Mackinac, sunny skies today, high 72, west winds 5 to 15. Clear tonight, low 43. Tomorrow, sunny skies, high 80. Partly sunny on Saturday, maybe a shower or thunderstorm, high 80. And Sunday, mostly sunny, high 71.
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2: I'm Beth Fisher. The state is reevaluating permits for Line 5 in the Straits of Mackinac after a recent Michigan Supreme Court decision on the future of a tunnel proposed to house the line. The High Court explained at the end of July how the state must assess the potential environmental harms from the project and compare alternatives. Here's Governor Gretchen Whitmer.
3: It is a ticking time bomb. These are 73-year-old lines, and they pose a real danger to drinking water, to tourism, to our way of life here in Michigan and our economy, and that's why we got to get these lines out of the water. I've been saying that and fighting to do that all 8 years I've been governor, and I'm going to continue every minute until I leave office.
2: Whitmer also sent a letter to the Enbridge CEO asking the company to come up with an alternative. A Republican lawmaker working to regulate the use of e-bikes, State Senator Jim Runstad introduced legislation to protect kids from accidents caused by e-bikes, saying there are too many freak accidents. His bill would ban children under the age of 14 from riding them on public sidewalks, roads, or trails. It would also require kids over 18 and below the age of 18 to have written permission from a parent or guardian and wear a safety helmet. The bill contains financial penalties for those who violate the safety guidelines. Employment rose in 12 of Michigan's 18 labor markets. According to the latest jobs report, Michigan's average unemployment rate is 4.9%, tied for sixth worst in the country. The Detroit area is 6%. In Grand Rapids, the region is 4.3%. Business researcher Brian Long with Grand Valley State University says some employers are still having a hard time finding

0: recommending workers for entry-level jobs.
1: But some of these same firms are still trying to hire talent for a couple of dollars over minimum wage. That's just not working anymore like it used to.
0: The largest labor force gain occurred in Traverse City. I'm Beth Fisher for the Michigan News Network.
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5: Big Country Gold. For Indian River, Sheboygan, and the Straits of Mackinac, sunshine today, high 72. West winds around 5. Tonight, clear, low 43. Tomorrow, sunny, high 80.
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0: Big Country Gold and the Oak Ridge Boys. How about that? Mike Grisdale just before 7 o'clock. Seemed to be on schedule so far here in the Straits area for this Thursday. Don't forget, later this month, Tap Into the Trails in Sheboygan. Quite a lineup put together by the Sheboygan Area Visitors Bureau for September 19th. This includes activities for the kids at the Sheboygan Children's Trail, a 5K, 10K family fun run sponsored by the Top of Michigan Trails Council, a Preserve Challenge mountain bike ride from Little Travers Conservancy, Lighted Lantern Trail on the Sheboygan State Park Trails, also bicycle trail ride and bird watching put together by the Sheboygan Trails Council, lots of live music, including 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Not quite as warm as yesterday, but should be a nice day in the Straits area. Looking for sunny conditions and temperatures right around 70. Currently 59 in the Rivertown.
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0: USA Radio News. I'm John Summers. President Trump headlined the first ever midterm Republican National Committee convention in Dallas.
1: We will make our nation stronger, safer, richer, freer, and greater than it has ever been before. It's what's happening.
0: Trump also delivers the closing address tonight. The Trump administration will not be ending deportation protections for more than 170,000 Salvadorans living in the U.S. Temporary Protected Status, or TPS, for El Salvador had been scheduled to expire Wednesday, which would have left those impacted at risk of losing their legal status and work authorization. The Department of Homeland Security said in a statement further details would be announced at the appropriate time. Former President George W. Bush reflected on the September 11th attacks, a defining moment in his presidency.
2: Speaking at his presidential library in Dallas ahead of the 25th anniversary of the attacks, Bush called 9/11 a clarifying moment for his administration as they realized they were vulnerable to attack based on what we believe. Speaking along with former Secretary of State Condoleezza Rice, Bush talked about how Americans stepped up to volunteer and join the military to help a country in trouble. He talked about the first responders, the grieving families, and those who wanted reassurance. Bush will be in New York City Friday along with other former presidents for a remembrance ceremony. I'm Mark Mayfield.
0: A pilot involved in Sunday's deadly Amazon cargo plane crash in Miami reportedly told his wife he believed his aviation career was finished.
3: Investigators continue examining the Amazon cargo jet crash at Miami International Airport that killed five people. The Boeing 767 overshot the runway by at least 1,300 feet before hitting vehicles. A witness says one of the pilots who survived with injuries called his wife shortly afterward and reportedly told her that his career was over. Ron Warner, USA Radio News.
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0: Hawaii Governor Josh Green got a first-hand look at the devastation left behind by Hurricane Lowell. Thousands are still without power on Kauai, and Green says most isolated areas of the island could wait up to a month for their electricity to be restored. The state's set to provide hotel rooms or vacation rental spaces for residents who have to wait for power. According to the governor, the initial damage estimate indicates the storm will cost over $400 million. U.S. Navy says they will be much better prepared as they get ready to deploy another warship to replace the Lincoln.
6: The Navy says the San Diego-based USS Theodore Roosevelt will carry extra food, hygiene items, and retail products as it readies for deployment to the Middle East. The military says the supply problems on the USS Lincoln were caused by an extended deployment, also damage to a key U.S. supply and logistics port in Bahrain by Iranian forces. The Navy says the Lincoln is headed back to San Diego in early October. The Roosevelt scheduled to leave Naval Air Station North Island this month. I'm Bree Tennis.
0: Los Angeles Mayor Karen Bass could face a congressional subpoena over the city's handling of federal homelessness funding. Tennessee Republican Congressman Tim Burchett leads a House oversight investigation into potential waste, fraud, and abuse involving the Los Angeles Homeless Services Authority. Burchett says Bass will be subpoenaed if she refuses to appear. I'm John Summers, USA Radio News.
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0: Sunny conditions today. Highs could reach the mid-70s inland. Complete forecast with Tim O'Brien coming up. WCBY News. I'm Mike Grisdale. Yesterday morning in the eastern UP, four departments responded to a fire at Snow's Bar in Cedarville. Reports say a beer delivery driver reported the fire at 9:40 a.m. Wednesday. Firefighters used tanker trucks to run in water from Cedarville Bay boat launch to combat the flames. Significant damage was done to the building. No injuries reported. Cause of the blaze under investigation by the Clark Township Fire Department. Firefighters from Pickford, St. Ignace, and Detour Village also involved on the scene. That was at Snow's Bar in Cedarville yesterday. Governor Whitmer is continuing her fight against Line 5. Whitmer has now directed state environmental regulators to reconsider their approval of the Line 5 tunnel project in the Straits of Mackinac. The order comes after the Michigan Supreme Court ruled that a state utility regulator's analysis was too narrow and needs to be redone before the tunnel project can move forward. Whitmer has also sent a letter to Enbridge demanding the Canadian company look at transport alternatives to shut down the pipeline as soon as possible. More than 135 years after she died, Susie King is coming home to the UP. King died at the Carlisle Boarding School in Pennsylvania from an undisclosed cause in 1890. The 16-year-old from Chippewa County was buried there. National Native American Boarding School Healing Coalition says that King was one of 12 Native American students who died at the school that will be repatriated this year. Michigan Department of Education reports third-grade reading proficiency has declined over the past decade. Michigan Student Test of Educational Progress, known as MSTEP, began in 2015. That year, just over 50% of third-grade students were proficient in reading. That number has now fallen to 38%. Officials are hoping a new program that begins next school year will help end the slide.
1: Whether you like to fish and eat what you catch, or enjoy buying locally caught fish from the market or restaurant, Michigan has great fishing. However, some fish may have higher levels of chemicals in them that can build up in our bodies and cause health problems when we eat the fish. 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
2: Big Country Gold. For Sheboygan, Indian River, and the Straits of Mackinac, sunshine today. High 72, west winds 5 to 15. Tonight, clear, low 43. Sunny tomorrow, high 80. For the weekend, Saturday, partly sunny. Chance of showers and thunderstorms, high 80. Mostly sunny on Sunday, high 71. A look ahead to Monday, chance of showers, maybe a thunderstorm, high 70. That's your forecast. I'm Tim O'Brien. Have a great day.
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Big Country Gold. Mike Grisdale to help start our Thursday here in the Straits area. Of course, tomorrow, the 25th anniversary of 9/11. We all remember where we were 25 years ago when the attacks happened. In Sheboygan, the community is welcome to participate in the 25th anniversary commemoration. It's going to be held tomorrow, 11 a.m. at Washington Park, led by the Sheboygan Fire Department. And again, the community is welcome. We have updates from the Michigan News Network later this hour. USA Radio News at the top of the hour. Six fireworks teams from around the world are coming to Traverse City this week to compete in the 4th Annual International Fireworks Championship. That's Friday and Saturday at Turtle Creek Stadium. Other activities coming up this weekend. More than 1,800 expected to participate Saturday morning in the 8-mile run around Mackinac Island. The antique tractor crossing Saturday morning on the Mackinac Bridge, expecting over 1,000 to participate. And it's the 75th Posen Potato Festival. Weekend events include a concert from Sawyer Brown. Nobody matched all the numbers in last night's Powerball. That jackpot grows to $232 million on Saturday. The Mega Millions were $209 million Friday. Following a rain delay yesterday in Detroit, the Tigers beat the Twins 7-2, end up taking 2 out of 3 against Minnesota. Detroit is now 67-79. They have today off. They host Colorado Friday night. Tigers have released their 2027.

0: 7 spring training exhibition schedule. They open play in Lakeland February 19th against the Phillies. NFL. The season got underway last night in Seattle, a repeat of Super Bowl 60. Seahawks beating the Patriots 13-10. Tonight, it's the Rams and the 49ers in Australia. Kickoff is just after 8:30 on Netflix. Lions open their season at home Sunday against the Saints. Detroit listed as a 7-point favorite. Remember, Lions football can be heard on our sister station, Classic Rock the Bear, 95.3 FM. NHL note, former player, coach, and hockey analyst for ESPN, Barry Melrose has died at the age of 70. He was diagnosed with Parkinson's disease 3 years ago. Birthdays and anniversaries on the radio later this morning. We'll get to the list in the 9 o'clock hour. Give us a call, 231-627-9005.
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6: 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For Sheboygan, Indian River, and the Straits of Mackinac, sunny skies today, high 72, west winds 5 to 15. Clear tonight, low 43. Tomorrow, sunny skies, high 80. Partly sunny on Saturday, maybe a shower or a thunderstorm, high 80. And Sunday, mostly sunny, high 71.
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2: I'm Beth Fisher. Fire destroys a country club in Grosse Pointe Woods. The fire at the Lockmore Club happened Wednesday afternoon. No one was injured. The cause is under investigation, but it's believed to have started in the kitchen. Some former University of Michigan hockey players file a lawsuit alleging hazing and sexualized abuse. 16 former players filed the suit in Detroit's federal court, alleging that from 1984 through 2001, players suffered torture, including being stripped nude and left in near-freezing weather and being sexually abused with objects. Many of the alleged victims said the abuse came from upperclassmen, but the abuse was directed and facilitated by former head coach Red Berenson, who led the program up until 2017. The university and its regents are listed in the suit. In a statement, the university denies that it is in any way responsible, as hazing violates university policy. Efforts are underway to restore an historic lighthouse.
3: The Grand Island East Channel Lighthouse in Munising, along Lake Superior, started operations in 1868, but it was replaced by 1913, and since that point, the wood-framed keeper's house with attached tower was long abandoned. Ariel Clark, project manager with HistoriCorps, says this project needs a lot of work, and they started with the foundation.
4: Most every preservation structural project that we take on, you go ground up. We need to have the roof replaced. In order to get there, we want to make sure that the foundation is in great condition as well. So that's what we're working on first.
3: Volunteers are working through this month on various projects, with more work to be scheduled in about 9 months from now. Ryan Recker for the Michigan News Network.
2: The Lions kick off their season Sunday. True Panion Pet Insurance says their data

0: The base includes hundreds of companions named for Detroit football stars, the most common being Barry Sanders and Calvin Johnson. I'm Beth Fisher for the Michigan News Network.
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3: For Indian River, Sheboygan, and the Straits of Mackinac, sunshine today, high 72. West winds around 5. Tonight, clear, low 43. Tomorrow, sunny, high 80.
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1: USA Radio News. I'm John Summers. President Trump says the first 2 years of his second term have been the most successful 2 years in the history of the presidency.
2: Trump is headlining the first ever midterm Republican National Committee Convention in Dallas.
3: Vote Republican and we will leave the world in our dust for generations to come. There'll be nothing like it.
2: Trump will also deliver the closing address on Thursday while Vice President Vance headlines the second night's keynote. I'm Mark Mayfield.
1: Union heads representing New York City firefighters say lives may have been saved and more precautions would have been taken had city officials revealed results of toxic air quality tests soon after the 9/11 terror attacks. Jim Brosi, the president of the Uniformed Fire Officers Association, says city officials lied when they said the air was safe.
4: What we learned is that the city knew it and failed to prioritize, one, a public safety announcement, two, proper decon, three, preventing us from eating down there and digesting the toxins.
1: Brosi reacted Wednesday to the release of new documents showing the air was toxic and asbestos was still detected up to 10 months after the attacks. President Trump doesn't expect gas prices to come back down before the midterm elections. Trump told reporters at Joint Base Andrews Wednesday oil prices will tumble, and he expects gas will be below $2 a gallon right after the midterms.
3: Right after the election, oil prices are going to be tumbling downward. They're going to be tumbling down, and we'll get them down, I think, for gasoline. We'll get them below $2 a gallon.
1: He also said he expects the Iran war to be over after the elections. There's still a large portion of people on the Hawaiian island of Kauai without power after Hurricane Lowell hit earlier this week. The Category 2 storm damaged homes and downed trees across the island. From America's News Network, USA Radio News.
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1: Washington State's taking action to stop changes affecting the Endangered Species Act.
2: Washington Attorney General Nick Brown's collating a lawsuit against changes to the Endangered Species Act. 21 attorneys general are filing two lawsuits against the U.S. Fish and Wildlife Service and the National Marine Fisheries Service. The suits challenge new rules under the Endangered Species Act to make it easier for the federal government, private companies, or individuals to modify or degrade habitats of listed threatened or endangered species. I'm Brad Ford.
1: Florida Attorney General James Uthmeyer sued streaming giant Netflix for allegedly harvesting child user data, something he says Netflix vowed to never do.
3: We allege Netflix violated Florida's Deceptive and Unfair Trade Practices Act. We allege they violated our state's Digital Bill of Rights that protects the data of children. We're asking the court to stop the deception.
1: Uthmeyer also wants Netflix to purge the harvested data and the design tricks the company uses to hold kids captive. Lindsey Clancy's ex-husband warned conspiracy theorists to knock it off or face consequences. Online theories are spreading that Patrick Lancy was somehow involved in the 2023 deaths of the couple's three children. His wife admitted to killing them, blaming postpartum psychosis. Patrick Lancy issued a statement Tuesday saying the spread of blatant and baseless falsehoods must stop. His attorneys threatening legal action. I'm John Summers, USA Radio News.
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6: Sunny conditions today. Highs could reach the mid-70s inland. Complete forecast with Tim O'Brien coming up. WCBY News, I'm Mike Grisdale. Yesterday morning in the eastern UP, four departments responded to a fire at Snow's Bar in Cedarville. Reports say a beer delivery driver reported the fire at 9:40 a.m. Wednesday. Firefighters used tanker trucks to run in water from Cedarville Bay boat launch to combat the flames. Significant damage was done to the building. No injuries reported. Cause of the blaze under investigation by the Clark Township Fire Department. Firefighters from Pickford, St. Ignace, and Detour Village also involved on the scene. That was at Snow's Bar in Cedarville yesterday. Governor Whitmer is continuing her fight against Line 5. Whitmer has now directed state environmental regulators to reconsider their approval of the Line 5 tunnel project in the Straits of Mackinac. The order comes after the Michigan Supreme Court ruled that a state utility regulator's analysis was too narrow and needs to be redone before the tunnel project can move forward. Whitmer has also sent a letter to Enbridge demanding the Canadian company look at transport alternatives to shut down the pipeline as soon as possible. More than 135 years after she died, Susie King is coming home to the UP. King died at the Carlisle Boarding School in Pennsylvania from an undisclosed cause in 1890. The 16-year-old from Chippewa County was buried there. National Native American Boarding School Healing Coalition says that King was one of 12 Native American students who died at the school that will be repatriated this year. Michigan Department of Education reports third-grade reading proficiency has declined over the past decade. Michigan Student Test of Educational Progress, known as MSTEP, began in 2015. That year, just over 50% of third-grade students were proficient in reading. That number has now fallen to 38%. Officials are hoping a new program that begins next school year will help end the slide.
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1: Big Country Gold. Fort Sheboygan, Indian River, and the Straits of Mackinac, sunshine today. High 72, west winds 5 to 15. Tonight, clear, low 43, sunny tomorrow, high 80. For the weekend, Saturday, partly sunny, chance of showers and thunderstorms, high 80. Mostly sunny on Sunday, high 71. A look at Monday, chance of showers, maybe a thunderstorm, high 70. That's your forecast. I'm Tim O'Brien. Have a great day.
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0: Big Country Gold. Mike Grisdale to help start our Thursday here in the Straits area. Of course, tomorrow, the 25th anniversary of 9/11. We all remember where we were 25 years ago when the attacks happened. In Sheboygan, the community is welcome to participate in the 25th anniversary commemoration. It's going to be held tomorrow, 11 a.m. at Washington Park, led by the Sheboygan Fire Department. And again, the community is welcome. We have updates from the Michigan News Network later this hour. USA Radio News at the top of the hour. Six fireworks teams from around the world are coming to Traverse City this week to compete in the 4th Annual International Fireworks Championship. That's Friday and Saturday at Turtle Creek Stadium. Other activities coming up this weekend. More than 1,800 expected to participate Saturday morning in the 8-mile run around Mackinac Island. The antique tractor crossing Saturday morning on the Mackinac Bridge, expecting over 1,000 to participate. And it's the 75th Posen Potato Festival. Weekend events include a concert from Sawyer Brown. Nobody matched all the numbers in last night's Powerball. That jackpot grows to $232 million on Saturday. The Mega Millions were $209 million Friday. Following a rain delay yesterday in Detroit, the Tigers beat the Twins 7-2, end up taking 2 out of 3 against Minnesota. Detroit is now 67-79. They have today off. They host Colorado Friday night. Tigers have released their 2027 spring training exhibition schedule. They open play in Lakeland February 19th against the Phillies. NFL. The season got underway last night in Seattle, a repeat of Super Bowl 60. Seahawks beating the Patriots 13-10. Tonight, it's the Rams and the 49ers in Australia. Kickoff is just after 8:30 on Netflix. Lions open their season at home Sunday against the Saints. Detroit listed as a 7-point favorite. Remember, Lions football can be heard on our sister station, Classic Rock the Bear, 95.3 FM. NHL note, former player, coach, and hockey analyst for ESPN, Barry Melrose has died at the age of 70. He was diagnosed with Parkinson's disease 3 years ago. Birthdays and anniversaries on the radio later this morning. We'll get to the list in the 9 o'clock hour. Give us a call, 231-627-9005.
1: A Better Life with Dr. Sanjay Gupta.
2: I remember how shocked everyone was back in May when we learned NASCAR champion Kyle Busch died suddenly at age 41. His cause of death was complications of pneumonia that progressed to sepsis. Now that's a term you may have heard before but not fully understand. Sepsis is the body's overwhelming response to an infection. I once heard someone describe it quite well as a small kitchen fire that sets off the sprinklers throughout the whole building. The response spreads far beyond the original problem. Blood pressure can crash, organs begin to fail. You can remember the warning signs with the acronym TIME. T for temperature that is too high or too low, I for signs of infection, M for mental changes like new confusion, and E is for extremely ill, severe pain, trouble breathing. Don't wait then, get to an emergency room. I'm Dr. Sanjay Gupta, helping you live a better life.
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4: This is Mike Avery with today's Outdoor Magazine Minute. Arlene Yost says she's been blessed. She's watched her family business of Jay's Sporting Goods grow from selling hunting and fishing gear out of their house to big retail stores in Clare and Gaylord. She says her late husband, Jay Poet, worked very hard, but liked to have fun, too.
5: 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He never played tricks on me because those always backfired.
4: More with Arlene Yost after this.
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4: Jay Poet had the vision to start Jay's Sporting Goods. Arlene Yost, who was married to Jay for 30 years, says he inspired others as well.
5: They diagnosed him with a very aggressive lymphoma cancer. 9 months after he was diagnosed, he passed away. My boys, their wives, and the employees that we had opened this store while we were sitting in Ann Arbor fighting a cancer.
4: More on Jay's Sporting Goods next time.
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8: For Sheboygan, Indian River, and the Straits of Mackinac, sunny skies today, high 72, west winds 5 to 15. Clear tonight, low 43. Tomorrow, sunny skies, high 80. Partly sunny on Saturday, maybe a shower or thunderstorm, high 80. And Sunday, mostly sunny, high 71.
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2: I'm Beth Fisher. A fiery town hall meeting over the University of Michigan Data Center. Ypsilanti residents spoke out against the Los Alamos National Laboratory, a $1.25 billion research investment. The proposed facility would sit on 144 acres. University officials said the project is still being designed and they're still gathering details about cooling, electricity, and how much noise it would generate. Residents have concerns over the environment and property values. The facility would be powered by DTE and paid for by the University. The township is trying to challenge the development. They also passed a six-month moratorium on electric utility structures. A former city attorney in Traverse City, Matthew Exton, has been found guilty of attempting to kill his ex-wife in a Toledo restaurant last year. The Toledo Blade reports Exton, also a former chief assistant prosecutor in Kalkaska County, was found guilty of two counts of felonious assault for an attempted shooting of his ex-wife. He attempted to fire a gun at her, but the safety kept the gun from firing. Video shows an employee of the restaurant wrestling Exton to the ground. Third graders across Michigan are getting a new reason to read, and it comes after fresh test scores show just how much work there is to do.
3: Kids in all 83 counties will log their reading minutes, climbing a March Madness-style bracket, competing for prizes, free books, and a trip to the 2027 Final Four in Detroit. The timing is not an accident. New test results out this week show only about 38% of Michigan third graders are proficient in reading, the lowest score since the exam launched in 2015.
4: Darrellyn Horn, Michigan News Network.
2: The future of 13 dams across Michigan remains up in the air. Consumers Energy has agreed to sell the hydroelectric dams to Confluence Hydro, but the deal has faced pushback from the Public Service Commission, which has threatened to block the sale. I'm Beth Fisher for the Michigan News Network.
0: And we're live here outside the Perez family home just waiting for the... 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
4: The Tigers won yesterday after an almost two-hour rain delay. They defeated the Minnesota Twins 7-2 in the rubber game of the series, ending their streak of seven straight series losses. Colt Keith had a first-inning two-run home run, and the Tigers never looked back from there. By the fourth inning, Detroit led 5-0 as Riley Green, Dylan Dingler, and Brett Callahan all had RBIs. Minnesota scored twice on back-to-back homers from Cody Clemens and Josh Bell in the fifth, but that would be it for them. The Tigers benefited from RBI singles from Dingler and John Peck in the seventh and eighth innings to come away with the win. They're now off today before welcoming the Rockies tomorrow. And another Michigan scandal was unveiled yesterday from the Detroit Free Press. The Freep said a federal lawsuit from 16 former Michigan hockey players alleges sexual abuse, quote, akin to torture within the Michigan hockey program in the 80s and 90s. The lawsuit alleges revered coaches and staff members were not only aware of the reported abuse, it was a requirement to play hockey at Michigan. I'm Brendan Shabath for the Michigan News Network.
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9: For Indian River, Sheboygan, and the Straits of Mackinac, sunshine today, high 72. West winds around 5. Tonight, clear, low 43. Tomorrow, sunny, high 80.
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2: USA Radio News. I'm John Summers. South Carolina Senator Tim Scott slammed the Democratic candidate for Senate in Texas. Speaking Wednesday at the Republican National Committee's first ever midterm convention in Dallas, Scott went after James Tallarico.
3: It's terrible. James Tallarico claims there are six genders. He believes God is non-binary.
2: Tallarico faces Texas Attorney General Ken Paxton in the general. President Trump says he would consider pardoning Michael Cohen. He told reporters he was disappointed in how the legal system treated his former fixer when he testified in Trump's 2024 New York hush money trial, saying they forced him to say things that he didn't want to say and that he didn't believe. The New York Police Department's well prepared for Friday's historic 9/11 commemoration in Lower Manhattan.
4: Security will be tighter than ever for a 9/11 remembrance ceremony, with Police Commissioner Jessica Tisch calling it a massive operation.
5: That operation reflects both the significance of the 25th anniversary and the attendance of dignitaries, former presidents.
4: Tisch joined Mayor Zoran Mamdani at a joint news conference Wednesday afternoon.
6: The NYPD and Secret Service will be implementing heightened security measures.
4: Tisch emphasized that while there are no credible threats to the ceremony, the NYPD will remain vigilant. I'm Sarah Lee Kessler.
2: Convicted quadruple murderer Brian Pulberger wants a new judge to preside over his request to have his guilty plea withdrawn and a new trial.
7: Brian Pulberger previously filed for post-conviction relief. He claims his guilty plea was made under false pretenses with bad advice from his attorneys. Pulberger also wants the trial to be held in Moscow, Idaho, where the killings happened. His motion claims comments from Judge Stephen Hippler went beyond the scope of the court's ability by calling him the worst of the worst. I'm Brad Ford.
2: From America's News Network, USA Radio News.
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2: Florida's attorney general sued streaming giant Netflix for allegedly profiting off of child user data.
10: AG James Uthmeyer taking legal action against Netflix for allegedly harvesting and selling children's data.
11: We would like Netflix to purge the data they collected under false pretenses. Let's get rid of the addictive features that suck our kids in.
10: He says the state is seeking billions of dollars in damages, while Netflix's data policy states that its service is not directed

0: directed at children under 13, and that it does not knowingly collect personal information from this age group. Karen Curtis, Miami.
1: Florida's health department's investigating what could be the first dengue fever-related death in the Tampa Bay area in about a century. The family of 80-year-old Gay Small says she contracted the disease, which is spread by mosquitoes, and died 5 days later. An 86-year-old woman sued the estate of Cesar Chavez and organizations linked to him, claiming Chavez sexually assaulted her and union leaders covered it up for years.
2: The suit claims Chavez's abuse was an open secret and that union leaders and employees helped keep it hidden and silence survivors. The lawsuit was filed in Kern County Superior Court in early September. The woman says the first assault happened at the union's Bakersfield compound in 1973. She describes a second assault a few years later. She started volunteering with the union in the late 1950s, later working for the United Farm Workers until 1983 and living at the Union compound with her family. I'm Dina Kodiak.
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8: Sunny conditions today. Highs could reach the mid-70s inland. Complete forecast with Tim O'Brien coming up. WCBY News. I'm Mike Grisdale. Yesterday morning in the eastern UP, four departments responded to a fire at Snow's Bar in Cedarville. Reports say a beer delivery driver reported the fire at 9:40 a.m. Wednesday. Firefighters used tanker trucks to run in water from Cedarville Bay boat launch to combat the flames. Significant damage was done to the building. No injuries reported. Cause of the blaze under investigation by the Clark Township Fire Department. Firefighters from Pickford, St. Ignace, and Detour Village also involved on the scene. That was at Snow's Bar in Cedarville yesterday. Governor Whitmer is continuing her fight against Line 5. Whitmer has now directed state environmental regulators to reconsider their approval of the Line 5 tunnel project in the Straits of Mackinac. The order comes after the Michigan Supreme Court ruled that a state utility regulator's analysis was too narrow and needs to be redone before the tunnel project can move forward. Whitmer has also sent a letter to Enbridge demanding the Canadian company look at transport alternatives to shut down the pipeline as soon as possible. More than 135 years after she died, Susie King is coming home to the UP. King died at the Carlisle Boarding School in Pennsylvania from an undisclosed cause in 1890. The 16-year-old from Chippewa County was buried there. National Native American Boarding School Healing Coalition says that King was one of 12 Native American students who died at the school that will be repatriated this year. Michigan Department of Education reports third-grade reading proficiency has declined over the past decade. Michigan Student Test of Educational Progress, known as MSTEP, began in 2015. That year, just over 50% of third-grade students were proficient in reading. That number has now fallen to 38%. Officials are hoping a new program that begins next school year will help end the slide.
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8: Hi, this is Dan Dickerson. Tigers win their first series in 4 weeks with a 7-2 win over the Minnesota Twins, taking the series 2-1. A rainy afternoon in downtown Detroit. The Tigers jumped out to a 2-0 lead in the first off the Twins starter, Zebby Matthews. A 1-out, 2-run home run from Cole Keith, his 10th of the year, gave the Tigers the 2-0 lead. They made it 5-0 and chased Zebby Matthews in the third inning. Zebby Matthews had a really tough time throwing strikes in this game. A couple of walks around a McGonagall double, loaded the bases in the third inning. Green walked to force a run home. Dylan Dingler's sacrifice fly made it 4-0. And then Brett Callahan with a ground rule double down the left field line that hopped into the stands made it 5-0. Cato Montero gave up a couple of home runs to Clemens and Bell in the fourth inning, left after four innings because he's about to welcome a baby into the world, so he had to get back to Venezuela. Tigers bullpen really did the job after that. Holton, Kinley, Summers, Finnegan worked the final five innings, gave up just a handful of hits while striking out six to close the game out. Tigers improved to 67-79 with the win. Minnesota falls to 69-77 with the loss. Tigers now get ready after an off day on Thursday. Three games coming up this weekend with the Colorado Rockies. Game one on Friday night for the Tigers. It'll be Framber Valdez on the mound for the Tigers. Still TBD for the Colorado Rockies. We'll be on the air starting at 6:15 on the Detroit Tigers Radio Network.
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13: Weather. For Sheboygan, Indian River, and the Straits of Mackinac, sunshine today. High 72, west winds 5 to 15. Tonight, clear, low 43, sunny tomorrow, high 80. For the weekend, Saturday, partly sunny, chance of showers and thunderstorms, high 80. Mostly sunny on Sunday, high 71. A look at Monday, chance of showers, maybe a thunderstorm, high 70. That's your forecast. I'm Tim O'Brien. Have a great day. Let's go.
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They have the cool beer cave. Also, plenty of ice and fire.

0: 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Birthdays for September 10th. Hannah Harris of Sheboygan. Sue Hainer of Indian River. Jolene Judston of Pelston. Chuck DeNoyer of Pickford, 76. Christine Nola. Happy birthday wishes from the downtown Sheboygan gang. Becca Nealis of the Rivertown is on the list. Melissa is 1 year old. Melissa Matthew, family listening in on Black Diamond Broadcasting's app down in Midland. Happy birthday, Melissa, from Big Country Gold. Belated birthday wishes from yesterday, Fred Ryersey, St. Ignace. That's from friends, family, and the gang at FNB. Other birthdays today, Bobby Clear, Dee Dee Anderson, Frankie Gauthier, and Rick Ryman from the Sheboygan gang. September 10th birthdays also include Kim Wallen, Jen Daisy, and Philip Brown from the Mackinac gang. Belated birthday wishes from the 9th include Samantha Gotham, Steph Clara, Brendan Cronin, Kelly Howard, Tiffany Llewellyn, Midge Tallman, Lisa LaPlante, Steve Hoppy, and David Nerg. I think we're up to date. Birthdays and anniversaries each weekday morning. All you have to do is give us a call, 231-627-9005. Friday will mark a milestone, the 25th anniversary of the 9/11 attacks. Many communities will have different commemorations. In Sheboygan, Friday at 11 a.m., the community is welcome to gather in Washington Park, a special 25th anniversary commemoration of 9/11 led by the Sheboygan Fire Department. The public is welcome. That's tomorrow, 11 a.m., Washington Park. Some other activities coming up the next few days. At least 1,800 are expected to participate Saturday morning for the 8-mile run around Mackinac Island. 75th Posen Potato Festival starts Friday. This includes a concert by Sawyer Brown Friday night. At least 1,000 antique tractors expected to participate in Saturday's 18th crossing of the Mackinac Bridge. They'll go from Mackinac City to St. Ignace starting Saturday morning at 8:45. And 6 fireworks teams from around the world coming to Traverse City this weekend. It's the 4th Annual International Fireworks Championships, Friday and Saturday at Turtle Creek Stadium. 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Later this hour, another edition of Community Perspective. Our guest this morning will be Sheboygan City Manager Dan Cebulski. Several updates coming up, so make sure you stay tuned later this hour for Community Perspective on Big Country Gold.
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0: 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At the Sheboygan Opera House this Friday, September 11th, it's the Dave Bennett Quartet for a 7:30 show. 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For more information, visit theoperahouse.org. Coming up this weekend, it's the Mackinac Bridge Antique Tractor Crossing and Show in St. Ignace. Activities are set for September 12th and 13th. It's the 55th Mackinac Island 8-mile run, Saturday, September 12th, starting and ending at Mission Point Resort. 75th Posen Potato Festival coming up September 11th through the 13th. More details at PosenPotatoFestival.com. 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

0: 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Again, the library is at 100 South Bailey Street. 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
0: Black Diamond Broadcasting, Mike Grisdale, another edition of Community Perspective. Our guest is Sheboygan City Manager Dan Sobalski. I know it's been a busy time for your office and the city staff. Been a while since we talked with you, so time to get an update. One of the things I wanted to mention was the situation with the tissue plant on the Sheboygan River. Can you bring us up to date on what you've been working on?
2: Yes, it's a priority of Mayor Mallory and the council to get that plant cleaned up. It's an eyesore. We know it. The problem is anytime you're trying to deal with an absentee landlord and investors and things along that line, there's lawsuits involved with it. It's going to take us a while, but we are actively pursuing it. We want that plant cleaned up. We want it demoed. We want all the weeds and junk and everything else laying around cleaned up. Because it's at the gateway of our community. Polly Schneider and the DDA does a fantastic job with our downtown. And it's a shame you got to go through that before you get into the downtown.
0: Well, we all agree on that, but how to do it and how to pay for it, that's the big issue, right?
2: I think one of the things that we've been doing, and we've had Senator Slotkin in office, and she met with Mayor Mallory and myself to talk about what the federal government can do to help us out with it. We've been working with state leaders like Senator John DeMoose about this issue and the problem of the plant. But the plant also has far-reaching issues, and that involves that hydro, which is important in controlling the water flow through the Sheboygan River, which drains, I believe, about 1,500 square miles of northern Michigan, which is a huge area. So we are working on that. The county has been involved with us on that too. So, you know, sometimes you think that things aren't going on, but, you know, trying to move federal, state, and other agencies sometimes is difficult to get them all together, get us all on the page, same page. But I think we're making great progress, and I think you'll see some good things coming here in the near future.
0: Well, that flooding situation earlier this year, even though it was a lot of angst and a lot of response, a lot of effort put into to mitigate whatever that effect was going to be, it did bring a lot of attention to that area, didn't it? The waterway, the dam, the hydro, the tissue plant.
2: I think it made everybody, whether at the state, federal, or local level, fully aware that there's an issue there. You know, we have been talking once that plant did close down and ceased operation. We started talking to all the state and federal and local leaders about the issue, and then unfortunately that, you know, the snow melt slash rain slash whatever else we had, you know, kind of brought everything to light, which is, you know, you hate to make, you know, say this, but, you know, it kind of made out of a horrible thing that happened to many folks in the area. It's the good thing is I think it finally made people aware it's an issue, and I think everybody wants to deal with it. It's just how sometimes.
0: And to clean it up, people say, why doesn't the city clean it up? Well, the city doesn't have $20 million to do that.
2: At least $20 million. I don't think people realize that plant is actually goes down a couple levels below ground, that the plant actually is part of the retaining wall that will, you know, holds up the hydro as well as holds back a lot of water. So that's the issue that you have to deal with. Is not only is it a demolition, this is a very complicated thing that it's going to take a ton of money. And I don't think people realize, you know, they say, well, the city should clean it up. Well,

0: it's a town of 4,700 people, and you got $20 million that you would have to divide out to pay for that among 4,700 people. And you got to remember that that would be how much per person? And that includes every man, woman, and child. So it's kind of financially almost, it is impossible financially for the city to do it. So it's going to involve a lot of cooperation with the federal and state local levels.
1: Dan, talking about what that plant looks like when you drive through or boat through town, you've also done a lot of work in code enforcement the last couple years. Can you bring us up to date on the progress with that?
0: It's kind of been a long-term goal of the city. It started with Mayor Tebow and went to Mayor Mallory, and Mayor Mallory and council have made it a priority. So staff has made it a priority. Council allowed me to fund a new position back in the fall. We hired Chris Bauer, and Chris is now, you know, almost exclusively focuses on code enforcement along with some planning issues and working on the paper plant with me. And I think you can start to see the difference in town on the code enforcement. You see structures coming down that have been sitting for 20 years. You see, you know, structures that are in poor condition being cleaned up, painted. We have a lot of success stories, and it's contagious. When people see that, hey, look, people are investing in these houses and we're redoing them, and you know, people are start to invest in theirs. So this is a great thing, and it was long overdue. And the first week I was here, city manager Tom Eustace took me around, introduced me to Jim Conboy, and that was one of the things that Jim talked to me at great length about. And so every time I take down a house or do some abatement, I always thank Jim for, you know, kind of pushing that issue, because he was doing that with Tom Eustace, as well as the former mayor, Tebow. And we kind of carried that through. So, and hopefully we continue on with that. And we're hoping to find some financial resources out there to help some of the people that may not be able to want to make the improvements, but may not be able to financially do so.
1: That's right. We talked about this before, but the key is not just to write somebody up, but to help them facilitate to get done what's needed.
0: Too often times you have people that, hey, they would love to do something to their house, and they just can't. They can't do it themselves. And, you know, sometimes finding a contractor is very difficult. We got to help with those resources, whether it be technical and hooking them up with contractors, or, providing resources to buy, some paint. Paint's not cheap anymore. Nothing's cheap anymore, so I think that's one of those things that's important. You know, giving them more tickets is not going to make things better, because a lot of times they're in a financial situation that they can't. So you kind of look at other people kind of need a little kick, and sometimes we have spouses come in and thank us for giving their spouse a little kick on something that maybe been sitting in the yard for too long, or hey, she's been after him or he's been after him to paint the garage, and you know, with a little nudge from us, it happens. So we get a lot of significant others that come in and thank us for our little nudge.
1: Talking with Sheboygan City Manager Dan Sobalski, Get the Lead Out initiative. That's been underway for a few months now. The city involved in that. I know you got a grant to help put that together.
0: We've been very successful in getting grants from the state to do that, and we're looking to replace as many lead service lines as we can. So there'll be people, contractors out there from, you know, that we hire, that'll be testing your water lines for lead. Also, there'll be contractors coming out and replacing those that we find that are. And most of these programs are free. I know sometimes people are reluctant to say, oh, well, the government's going to, you know, come to help me. But that's what that money's for. And we've been very successful. We do sometimes have trouble getting some landowners to answer the phone or return the phone call, because sometimes they think, hey, this is some sort of sales call, or no, it's grant funded through the state. And so if you got any questions sometimes on stuff like that, feel free to give City Hall a call to confirm, hey, is this legit? And we do get quite a few calls, and my staff has a great conversation with, explains to them, and usually most of the time they're like, oh, yeah, that's great. Yeah, send them over.
1: If people haven't been to the Children's Trail on the east side of the river lately, I think they're in for a surprise. There's been a lot of work done over there, hasn't there?
0: Yes, we were very fortunate to get a

0: $800,000 grant from the state. We did add some new fishing piers, and a good bit of the trails over there now are paved. So they are handicap accessible. We did put in a parking lot over there for that purpose. And again, we have that brand new concession stand over there too, that's right in that area. So that was used this year and people enjoyed that. So that's been a big improvements over there. We got a lot of things yet to do, and we're focusing on getting more grant funds to do that.
1: Right. And another thing I had on my list was about the deer hunt in the city. You did that last fall. I understand it's happening again this year.
0: Yes. Unfortunately, we have a huge problem with deer. And one of the things we're doing is trying to keep the numbers down. When you keep the numbers down, it eliminates or, minimizes the possibility for, some of the diseases out there that you hear about downstate, that the deer are getting, which, when they get it, it's a horrible death for them. So we're trying to keep the herd down a little bit here in the city. We were hoping with the big snows and stuff like that we had lately that would have helped us a little bit, but I don't think so. Matter of fact, coming down Western this morning on the way here, I had a whole herd go across right there in the industrial park. There's a lot of them out there. We're looking for property owners to let us in, to allow hunters. We screen all hunters, and we are looking for a few more hunters to come, and they got to take a doe first. And then they are given a tag so that they can take a buck within the city limits. And then if they want to take another doe, then they can then take their second buck. Anybody contact City Hall for more information. I believe it's on our webpage too. But it's a good program. Matter of fact, we waived the requirement for property owners. There was a fee. We waived the fee. Council waived the fee so that we can encourage more people to open up their property. Has to be 2.5 acres or larger, and we come and inspect the property to make sure, is it safe to have somebody there with a bow? And again, we test all the archers. They have to pass a test before they can get their tag to hunt in the city limits.
1: Yeah, just to be clear, it's not firearm deer hunting.
0: No,
1: it's,
0: with bow only. Bow. Sorry, sir.
1: Yep, got to have that. Any other projects? I know there was talk about some updates coming for Gordon Turner Park. Any news on that?
0: Yes, we were very fortunate. We applied for a grant through Eagle, and it's a coastal resiliency grant. We had some consultants come in as part of the grant. It was paid for through the grant. And they looked at Gordon Turner Park. They looked at how we could open up some of that area that goes back behind the DPW garage back in there. I think the city owns a couple hundred acres back in there. So we would like to open that back up to have those as walking trails. So they did submit us some preliminary drawings on how to make sure that that area gets a little wet in the spring, and we can make some modifications to get the water to flow through there easier, which is better to drain, water from many areas of the city through there. And then also to open that up for trails. Also looking at, there's a little patch of woods right there by the county marina, and then also by the beach there by the crib light. So they came up with some suggestions how to open that area more to, I always call it ecotourism, so that people can go walk back in there easier along the river, get to the crib light besides going on the boardwalk. So it'd almost be a loop. You can go out the boardwalk, come back around, and come back along the river and back to the parking lot. So we did get some preliminary drawings on that, and then the next step is now we are eligible to get grant funding to make some of that happen. So you'll be seeing that happen here soon, probably within the next year.
1: General election coming up in November, and that includes some city positions, correct?
0: Yes. There is an election for mayor this year. Mayor Mallory is seeking re-election. We do have a number of council seats that are open, and we do have a good slate of candidates that are going to run for those positions. Some of them are rerunning to hold their seats, which is great. I think we got a great council, we got a great mayor, and I think it shows that their leadership is really making a lot of positive changes in this community.
1: Our guest on this edition of Community Perspective, Sheboygan City Manager Dan Cebulski.

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1: Big Country Gold salutes the Lacheno Islands, a great place to be.
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3: I'm Beth Fisher. An investigation continues this morning into the fire at Lockmore Country Club in Grosse Pointe Woods. The clubhouse went up in flames yesterday afternoon. This morning, fire crews are still on the scene, putting out hot spots and urging residents and onlookers to stay away. The scope of the damage is unknown, but photos from the scene show the roof partially collapsed and heavy damage to the club. New developments in the murder case of Detroit Jewish leader Samantha Wohl. The Michigan Supreme Court agreed to consider arguments from the Wayne County Prosecutor's Office that could allow Michael Jackson Bolanos to be retried on home invasion. Wohl was found stabbed to death outside her home in October of 2023. Jackson Bolanos was arrested and went to trial in the summer of 2024. A jury acquitted him of first-degree and second-degree murder, but convicted him of lying to police. The jury deadlocked on felony murder and first-degree home invasion. A decision will come after oral arguments. The state's reevaluating permits for Line 5 in the Straits of Mackinac after a recent Michigan Supreme Court decision on the future of a tunnel proposed to house the line. The High Court explained at the end of July how the state must assess the potential environmental harms from the project and compare alternatives. Here's Governor Whitmer.
4: It is a ticking time bomb. These are 73-year-old lines, and they pose a real danger to drinking water, to tourism, to our way of life here in Michigan and our economy, and that's why we got to get these lines out of the water. I've been saying that and fighting to do that all 8 years I've been governor, and I'm going to continue every minute until I leave office.
3: Whitmer also sent a letter to the Enbridge CEO asking the company to come up with an alternative. Nearly a dozen unsolved crimes are getting statewide attention. Michigan State Police have hundreds of open cases on any day, but 11 of the longest cold cases have been posted at michigan.gov/cold cases. I'm Beth Fisher for the Michigan News Network.
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1: WCBY Sports. Following a rain delay yesterday in Detroit, the Tigers ended up beating the Twins 7-2 and taking 2 out of 3 against Minnesota. Detroit improves to 67-79. They have today off. They'll host Colorado Friday night. Well, this season not quite over, but the Tigers released their 2027 spring training exhibition schedule yesterday. Detroit opens play in Lakeland February 19th against the Phillies. 2026 NFL season got underway last night in Seattle with a repeat of Super Bowl 60. Seahawks beat the Patriots 13-10. Tonight, it's the Rams and the 49ers in Australia. Kickoff is 8:30 on Netflix. Lions open their season at home Sunday against the Saints. Detroit listed as a 7-point favorite. Lions football this season can be heard on Classic Rock the Bear, 95.3 FM. Former Michigan quarterback J.J. McCarthy finds himself beginning the season as the third-string quarterback for the Vikings. Minnesota head coach Kevin O'Connell told reporters yesterday that Kyler Murray will be the starter this weekend, and he'll be backed up by Carson Wentz. College football this weekend includes number 11, Oklahoma at Michigan. Wolverines are 5.5-point underdogs. Michigan State will host Eastern Michigan Saturday. Sparty favored by 17. Central Michigan's home opener is against Colgate this weekend. NHL, the Red Wings, have announced that the 2026 NHL Prospect Tournament will take place September 12th through the 15th at the Belfour Training Center inside Little Caesars Arena.

0: Red Wings will face the Columbus Blue Jackets, Dallas Stars, and Pittsburgh Penguins. Former player, coach, and hockey analyst for ESPN, Barry Melrose, has died at the age of 70. He was diagnosed with Parkinson's 3 years ago. Melrose was a Red Wing from 1979 to 1986, and he coached the LA Kings during the Wayne Gretzky era. High school sports, it's week three of the football season. Matchups Friday include St. Ignace at Newberry, Inland Lakes home against Rudyard, Onaway at Central Lake, Bel Air at Cedarville, Brimley at Pickford. Sheboygan Catholic alumni and friends will have a golf scramble Saturday, September 19th at the Sheboygan Golf and Country Club. 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
1: 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For the Straits of Mackinac, Indian River, and Sheboygan this afternoon, sunny, high 72. West winds around 5 to 15. Tonight, clear skies, low 43. Tomorrow, sunny, high 80.
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0: happen.
1: 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I spent my last $10, bought her a second-hand ring. I start to work next Monday.

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1: USA Radio News, I'm John Summers. Weekly jobless claims are down slightly. The Labor Department reports receiving 206,000 first-time requests for unemployment benefits in the week ending September 5th. That's 1,000 less than the previous week's revised total. President Trump headlined the first-ever midterm Republican National Committee convention in Dallas.
2: We will make our nation stronger, safer, richer, freer, and greater than it has ever been before. That's what's happening.
1: Trump also delivers the closing address tonight. Former President George W. Bush reflected on the September 11th attacks, a defining moment in his presidency.
3: Speaking at his presidential library in Dallas ahead of the 25th anniversary of the attacks, Bush called 9/11 a clarifying moment for his administration as they realized they were vulnerable to attack based on what we believe. Speaking along with former Secretary of State Condoleezza Rice, Bush talked about how Americans stepped up to volunteer and join the military to help a country in trouble. He talked about the first responders, the grieving families, and those who wanted reassurance. Bush will be in New York City Friday along with other former presidents for a remembrance ceremony. I'm Mark Mayfield.
1: A pilot involved in Sunday's deadly Amazon cargo plane crash in Miami reportedly told his wife he believed his aviation career was finished.
4: Investigators continue examining the Amazon cargo jet crash at Miami International Airport that killed five people. A witness says one of the pilots who survived with injuries called his wife shortly afterward and reportedly told her that his career was over. Ron Warner, USA Radio News.
1: The Trump administration will not be ending deportation protections for more than 170,000 Salvadorans.

0: Living in the U.S., temporary protected status for El Salvador had been scheduled to expire Wednesday, which would have left those impacted at risk of losing their legal status and work authorization. From America's News Network, USA Radio News.
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0: Los Angeles Mayor Karen Bass could face a congressional subpoena over the city's handling of federal homelessness funding. Tennessee Republican Congressman Tim Burchett leads a House oversight investigation into potential waste, fraud, and abuse involving the Los Angeles Homeless Services Authority. Burchett says Bass will be subpoenaed if she refuses to appear. The Board of Governors with the International Atomic Energy Agency reports Iran to the UN Security Council for breaching its non-proliferation obligations.
2: The move on Wednesday is the first time in 20 years that the board, made up of 35 member countries, has passed such a resolution. At least 23 countries approved the resolution, while Russia, China, and Niger opposed it. The European Union accused Iran of refusing to allow IAEA to inspect its nuclear facilities, effectively suspending its cooperation with the agency. I'm Michael Kastner.
0: Hawaii Governor Josh Green got a first-hand look at the devastation left behind by Hurricane Lowell. Thousands are still without power on Kauai, and Green says most isolated areas of the island could wait up to a month for their electricity to be restored. The state's set to provide hotel rooms or vacation rental spaces for residents who have to wait for power. According to the governor, the initial damage estimate indicates the storm will cost over $400 million. I'm John Summers, USA Radio News.
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4: 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Ran right into the side of the saloon.
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7: Weather. For Sheboygan, Indian River, and the Straits of Mackinac, sunny skies through the afternoon, high around 72, west winds 5 to 15. Clear skies tonight, low 43. Tomorrow, sunny, high 80. For the weekend, partly sunny. On Saturday, a chance of showers and thunderstorms, high 80. Sunday, mostly sunny, high 71. A look at it Monday, a chance of showers, high 70. At your forecast, I'm Tim O'Brien.
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0: with thunderstorms, high 80. Sunday, mostly sunny, high 71. A look at it Monday, chance of showers, high 70. That's your forecast. I'm Tim O'Brien.
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2: I'm Beth Fisher. Some former University of Michigan hockey players file a lawsuit alleging hazing and sex abuse. 16 former players filed the suit in Detroit's federal court, alleging that from 1984 through 2001, players suffered torture, including being stripped nude and left in near-freezing weather and being sexually abused. Many of the alleged victims said the abuse came from upperclassmen, but the abuse was directed and facilitated by former head coach Red Berenson, who led the program up until 2017. The university and its regents are listed in the suit. In a statement, the university denies that it is in any way responsible, as hazing violates university policy. A new bill could ban the use of e-bikes for preteens. Republican State Senator Jim Runstad is formally introducing his legislation that bans the use of e-bikes for kids under 14 on sidewalks, trails, and roads. Runstad says these bikes have way too much power for young children, and there have been way too many freak accidents. Efforts to restore an historic UP lighthouse are underway.
3: The Grand Island East Channel Lighthouse in Munising, a wood-framed keeper's house and tower, was in threat of crumbling to the ground. But Historic Corps partnered with the Hiawatha National Forest to help restore this lighthouse. Ariel Clark, project manager with Historic Corps, says it's because volunteers and members of the community have stepped up to save this historic building.
4: I come from the private sector, where I ran a construction company, and these volunteers bring an energy that you can't

0: pay for, honestly. They don't look at their phones. They're not interested in leaving early. They don't take 45 minutes of the port-a-johns. So the volunteers are critical to the effort.
1: And some of the things they're working on include rehabbing wood windows, working on the screens, repairing damaged plaster, and painting to revitalize the interior. Ryan Recker for the Michigan News Network.
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3: I'm the threat that's already inside the house. 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
5: For the Straits of Mackinac, Indian River, and Sheboygan this afternoon, sunny high 72. West winds around 5 to 15. Tonight, clear skies, low 43. Tomorrow, sunny, high 80.
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And I'm so proud when we walk down the street. And I know it's crazy to worry.

0: Serving Sheboygan and the Straits area for 70 years. This is WCBY. Sheboygan.
1: USA Radio News. I'm John Summers. President Trump says the first 2 years of his second term have been the most successful 2 years in the history of the presidency.
2: Trump is headlining the first ever midterm Republican National Committee Convention in Dallas.
3: Vote Republican and we will leave the world in our dust for generations to come.
2: Trump will also deliver the closing address on Thursday while Vice President Vance headlines the second night's keynote. I'm Mark Mayfield.
1: The Board of Governors with the International Atomic Energy Agency reports Iran to the UN Security Council for breaching its non-proliferation obligations.
4: The move on Wednesday is the first time in 20 years the board, made up of 35 member countries, has passed such a resolution. At least 23 countries approved the resolution, while Russia, China, and Niger opposed it. The European Union accused Iran of refusing to allow IAEA to inspect its nuclear facilities, effectively suspending its cooperation with the agency. I'm Michael.

0: Kastner.
1: Union heads representing New York City firefighters say lives may have been saved and more precautions would have been taken had city officials revealed results of toxic air quality tests soon after the 9/11 terror attacks. Jim Brosi, the president of the Uniformed Fire Officers Association, says city officials lied when they said the air was safe.
2: What we learned is that the city knew it and failed to prioritize, one, a public safety announcement, two, proper decon, three, preventing us from eating down there and digesting the toxins.
1: Brosi reacted Wednesday to the release of new documents showing the air was toxic and asbestos was still detected up to 10 months after the attacks. Weekly jobless claims are down slightly. The Labor Department reports receiving 206,000 first-time requests for unemployment benefits in the week ending September 5th. From America's News Network, USA Radio News.
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1: Lindsay Clancy's ex-husband warned conspiracy theorists to knock it off or face consequences. Online theories are spreading that Patrick Lancy was somehow involved in the 2023 deaths of the couple's three children. His wife admitted to killing them, blaming postpartum psychosis. Patrick Lancy issued a statement Tuesday saying, "The spread of blatant and baseless falsehoods must stop." His attorneys threatening legal action. Florida Attorney General James Uthmeyer sued streaming giant Netflix for allegedly harvesting child user data, something he says Netflix vowed to never do.
4: We allege Netflix violated Florida's Deceptive and Unfair Trade Practices Act. We allege they violated our state's Digital Bill of Rights that protects the data of children. We're asking the court to stop the deception.
1: Uthmeyer also wants Netflix to purge the harvested data and the design tricks the company uses to hold kids captive. Washington State's taking action to stop changes affecting the Endangered Species Act.
5: Washington Attorney General Nick Brown's co-leading a lawsuit against changes to the Endangered Species Act. 21 attorneys general are filing two lawsuits against the U.S. Fish and Wildlife Service and the National Marine Fisheries Service. The suits challenge new rules under the Endangered Species Act to make it easier for the federal government, private companies, or individuals to modify or degrade habitats of listed threatened or endangered species. I'm Brad Ford.
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7: Big Country Gold. For Sheboygan, Indian River, and the Straits of Mackinac, sunny skies through the afternoon, high around 72, west winds 5 to 15. Clear skies tonight, low 43. Tomorrow, sunny, high 80. For the weekend, partly sunny. On Saturday, a chance of showers and thunderstorms, high 80. Sunday, mostly sunny, high 71. A look at it Monday, a chance of showers, high 70. At your forecast, I'm Tim O'Brien.
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2: I'm Beth Fisher. An investigation continues into the fire at Lockmore Country Club in Grosse Pointe Woods. The clubhouse went up in flames yesterday. As of this morning, fire crews remain on the scene, putting out hot spots and urging residents and onlookers to stay away. Photos show the roof partially collapsed and heavy damage to the club. Hundreds of residents spoke out against a University of Michigan hyperscale data center, which could cost over $1 billion. The university is developing the center in partnership with Los Alamos National Laboratory and would sit on 144 acres. They're still working out the details, including how much electricity would be used, cooling the center, and noise. Many residents don't want it, citing environmental concerns and property values. Ypsilanti Township has placed a six-month moratorium on any new electrical facility builds, and they're trying to fight back against the center. Dana Nessel has joined a coalition of attorneys general urging a federal appeals court to uphold a previous ruling that requires immigration and customs enforcement officers comply with current federal law for warrantless arrests.
3: A federal court in Colorado issued an injunction against the agency, claiming they weren't following a current law that only allows a warrantless arrest by immigration officers if they have probable cause to believe someone's in the country illegally and there is a likelihood that they will flee before a warrant can be obtained. The Colorado court ruled that officers weren't following the flight risk assessment in the law. The U.S. Court of Appeals for the 10th District is now hearing the case. The coalition argues that the injunction doesn't impact lawful enforcement and serves as an extra protection for the public. Amanda Forrester, Michigan News Network.
2: The Lions kick off their season Sunday. True Panion Pet Insurance says their database includes hundreds of companions named for Detroit football players, the most common, Barry Sanders and Calvin Johnson. I'm Beth Fisher for the Michigan News Network.
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2: For the Straits of Mackinac, Indian River, and Sheboygan this afternoon, sunny high 72. West winds around 5 to 15. Tonight, clear skies, low 43. Tomorrow, sunny, high 80.
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1: USA Radio News. I'm John Summers. The U.S. Supreme Court blocked a Trump-backed Missouri congressional map from being used in November's midterm election. That decision comes after a Missouri U.S. district judge ordered the new map to be used. The Board of Governors with the International Atomic Energy Agency reports Iran to the UN Security Council for breaching its non-proliferation obligations.
2: The move on Wednesday is the first time in 20 years that the board, made up of 35 member countries, has passed such a resolution. At least 23 countries approved the resolution, while Russia, China, and Niger opposed it. The European Union accused Iran of refusing to allow IAEA to inspect its nuclear facilities, effectively suspending its cooperation with the agency. I'm Michael Kastner.
1: Weekly jobless claims are down slightly. The Labor Department reports receiving 206,000 first-time requests for unemployment benefits in the week ending September 5th. That's 1,000 less than the previous week's revised total. The New York Police Department's well prepared for Friday's historic 9/11 commemoration in Lower Manhattan.
3: Security will be tighter than ever for a 9/11 remembrance ceremony, with Police Commissioner Jessica Tisch calling it a massive operation.
4: That operation reflects both the significance of the 25th anniversary and the attendance of dignitaries, former presidents.
3: Tisch joined Mayor Zoran Mamdani at a joint news conference Wednesday afternoon.
5: The NYPD and Secret Service will be implementing heightened security measures.
3: Tisch emphasized that while there are no credible threats to the ceremony, the NYPD will remain vigilant. I'm Sarah Lee Kessler.
1: President Trump says he would consider pardoning Michael Cohen. He told reporters he was disappointed in how the legal system treated his former fixer when he testified in Trump's 2024 New York hush money trial. From America's News Network, USA Radio News.
6: This is the Money Minute. I'm Alan Johnson. 1 minute, your money, and here's what mattered this week. The national debt is now above $40 trillion, and Washington tried to push long-term interest rates down by increasing Treasury bond buybacks. And you know what? It worked for about a day. Then rates moved right back up at the Federal Reserve. There's another number worth watching. The money supply, M2, is growing at about 5.4% from a year ago, and that's the fastest pace in roughly 4 years. And the metals, noticed. And gold has been trading above $4,600 an ounce, while silver's been pushing nearly 70. Now, none of that tells us what's happening next week. But put it together. $40 trillion in debt, high borrowing cost, a growing money supply, and precious metals moving higher. Those are the numbers I'll be watching. I'm Alan Johnson, and that's the Money Minute, presented by Heritage Gold Partners at 833-577-4653.
1: President Trump told supporters although his name is not on the November ballot, they should vote as if it is. Garrett Hake reports Trump gave a big speech last night at the Republican National Committee's first midterm convention in Dallas.
7: The president also announcing that if Republicans hold both the House and Senate, he'll push for every U.S. citizen to receive a $5,000 dividend, adding the money could only be spent in the United States.
1: However, he didn't provide details on how the plan would be funded. Trump's also scheduled to give the closing address this evening. An 86-year-old woman sued the estate of Cesar Chavez and organizations linked to him, claiming Chavez sexually assaulted her and union leaders covered it up for years.
8: The suit claims Chavez's abuse was an open secret and that union leaders and employees helped keep it hidden and silence survivors. The lawsuit was filed in Kern County Superior

0: court in early September. The woman says the first assault happened at the union's Bakersfield compound in 1973. She describes a second assault a few years later. She started volunteering with the union in the late 1950s, later working for the United Farm Workers until 1983 and living at the union compound with her family. I'm Dina Kodiak.
1: Florida's health department's investigating what could be the first dengue fever-related death in the Tampa Bay area in about a century. The family of 80-year-old Gay Small says she contracted the disease, which is spread by mosquitoes, and died 5 days later. I'm John Summers, USA Radio News.
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5: WCBY News, I'm Mike Grisdale. Yesterday morning in the eastern UP, four departments responded to a fire at Snow's Bar in Cedarville. Reports say a beer delivery driver reported the fire at 9:40 a.m. Wednesday. Firefighters had to use tanker trucks to run in water from the Cedarville Bay boat launch to combat the flames. Significant damage was done to the building, but no injuries reported. Cause of the blaze under investigation by the Clark Township Fire Department. Firefighters from Pickford, St. Ignace, and Detour Village were also involved on the scene. Governor Whitmer is continuing her fight against Line 5. Whitmer has now directed state environmental regulators to reconsider their approval of the Line 5 tunnel project in the Straits of Mackinac. The order comes after the Michigan Supreme Court ruled that a state utility regulator's analysis was too narrow and needs to be redone before the tunnel project can move forward. Whitmer has also sent a letter to Enbridge demanding the Canadian company look at transport alternatives to shut down the pipeline as soon as possible. More than 135 years after she died, Susie King is coming home to the UP. King died at the Carlisle Boarding School in Pennsylvania from an undisclosed cause in 1890. The 16-year-old from Chippewa County was buried there. National Native American Boarding School Healing Coalition says King is one of 12 Native American students who died at the school that will be repatriated this year. Michigan Department of Education reports third grade reading proficiency has declined over the past decade. Michigan Student Test of Educational Progress, known as the M-STEP, began in 2015. That year, over 50% of third grade students were proficient in reading, but that number has fallen to 38%. Officials are hoping a new program that begins next school year will help end the slide. Six fireworks teams from around the world are coming to Traverse City this weekend for the 4th Annual International Fireworks Championship. It happens Friday and Saturday at Turtle Creek Stadium. Teams representing Canada, New Zealand, Poland, Romania, the United Kingdom, and the U.S. will participate. Other unique events this weekend include the 18th Antique Tractor Crossing of the Mackinac Bridge. More than 1,000 tractors expected to participate Saturday morning from Mackinac City to St. Ignace. 75th Posen Potato Festival opens tomorrow. Sawyer Brown will be in concert Friday night. And at least 1,800 expected to be part of the 55th 8-mile run around Mackinac Island Saturday morning. No one matched all the numbers in last night's Powerball. That jackpot now grows to $232 million Saturday. Mega Millions worth $209 million Friday. 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
2: Weather. For Sheboygan, Indian River, and the Straits of Mackinac, sunny skies through the afternoon, high around 72, west winds 5 to 15. Clear skies tonight, low 43. Tomorrow, sunny, high 80. For the weekend, partly sunny. On Saturday, a chance of showers and thunderstorms, high 80. Sunday, mostly sunny, high 71. A look at it Monday, a chance of showers, high 70. At your forecast, I'm Tim O'Brien.
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4: 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It's the 55th Mackinac Island 8-Mile Run, Saturday, September 12th, starting and ending at Mission Point Resort. 75th Pose and Potato Festival coming up September 11th through the 13th. More details at poseandpotatofestival.com. Delta Kappa Gamma Education Society will be hosting its annual rummage sale Saturday, September 12th, 9 a.m. till 2 p.m. at the Sheboygan County Fairgrounds. 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Sheboygan ready to celebrate Tap into the Trails, Saturday, September 19th. 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Again, the library is at 100 South Bailey Street. It'll be $5 to fill a bag, cash and checks accepted. Sheboygan Rotary having a beef raffle. 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Sheboygan Farmers Market continues every Wednesday and Saturday, downtown Festival Square, now through the end of October. 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
0: WCBY obituaries this afternoon, brought to you by Northern Michigan Memorials and Monuments. Cindy Nash, 71, of Onaway, passed away peacefully at home September 6th. She was born in Onaway November 20th, 1954, daughter of Lawrence and Alma McDonald. Cindy built a beautiful life in the community that she always called home. In 1974, she married Stephen Nash in Onaway. Together, they shared 43 years of marriage before Stephen's passing in 2017. Throughout her life, Cindy was a familiar and friendly face in Onaway. For 32 years, she worked as a cook and baker at Woodwinds Restaurant, where her talent, care, and love for preparing delicious meals and baked goods became part of the restaurant's heart. She retired in November of 25 due to declining health, though her desire to keep baking never faded. For Cindy, cooking and baking were never simply a paycheck. They were a part of who she was. And that same nurturing spirit reached beyond the kitchen and into Cindy's home and yard. She found comfort in life's simple pleasures, especially working in her flower gardens, feeding the birds, and quietly enjoying the beauty of nature around her. Christmas brought out Cindy's generous spirit in an especially sweet way. Each year, she made more cookies than seemed possible, filling the season with warmth, tradition, and the love she poured into every batch. She also passed that love on by teaching her grandchildren to bake, leaving them memories they'll carry with them always. More than anything, Cindy treasured her family. She was a devoted wife, loving mother, and proud grandma. She spent countless weekends with the kids and grandkids, as well as many summer days creating memories that became a cherished part of their childhood. Cindy especially loved family camping trips to Tomahawk Lake. Her loving nature also extended to her little Jack Russell Terrier, Charlie, who brought her comfort, joy, and many smiles, offering steady companionship. Surviving Cindy are her children, Tammy O'Neill of Afton, Guy and Misty Post of Onaway, and Michelle and Lee Kazabowski of Millersburg, the four grandchildren and two great-grandchildren that she truly adored. She also leaves her sisters, Darlene Fleming of Virginia, Laureen Kerr, Shelley and Randy Tibbetts, and Kitty and Dave Gilbert, all of Onaway. Brothers Buck and Sandy McDonald of Florida, Pete and Joanne McDonald, Russell and Kathy McDonald, and Melvin McDonald, all of Onaway. Brother-in-law Dave Post of Hillman, and numerous nieces and nephews. Cindy was preceded in death by her parents, her husband Steve, son-in-law Brett O'Neill, sisters Betty Post, Vivian Sobeck and Nancy Post, brother Tom McDonald, brothers-in-law Patrick Kerr, Alger Fleming, Dick Sobeck, and Tom Hitchcock, plus her in-laws Clarence and Marjorie Nash. A graveside service for Cindy will take place at Hillcrest Cemetery September 26th, 1 p.m. Those planning an expression of sympathy, please consider a donation in memory of Cindy to the Onaway Ambulance Equipment Fund and or to Hospice of Michigan. Arrangements handled by the Chagnon Funeral Home. Cynthia D. Nash, 71, of Onaway, passed away at home September 6th. Chris Bozen, 76, of Livonia, originally from St. Ignace, passed away at home August 25th after a lengthy illness. Chris was born in St. Ignace at his family home on Grocap Road in 1950. Graduated from LaSalle High School with a class of 68, And in

0: 1971, he married his high school sweetheart, Nancy. Together, they built a life together in Livonia. For many years, Chris was an architectural designer. After retirement, he found a new career in driving bus for the Northville Public Schools. Chris is survived by his wife of 55 years, Nancy, son, Christopher and Emily Bozen, daughters, Marion and Matthew Johns, and Elena and Kyle Ennis, grandsons, Forrest and Logan, granddaughters, Lillian and Aurora. Chris is also survived by brothers, Gary and Colleen Bozen, and Paul and Beth Bozen, sisters, Kay and Bob Sobleski, and Sherry and Darren Strobel, plus several nieces and nephews. Chris was preceded in death by his parents, Mildred and Herbert Bozen, and sister Joan Fogelsonger. Chris L. Bozen, 76 of Livonia, originally from St. Ignace, passed away at home August 25th. Larry Benoit, 82 of Pickford, started his heavenly journey September 2nd. He was born in Sault Ste. Marie, December 8, 1943, son of Robert and Marilyn Benoit. Larry lived in Colorado and California before returning to the Sioux in 1998 to care for his mother. While residing in California, he had worked for many years as a heavy crane operator. Larry was a proud veteran of the U.S. Army. He was also a car enthusiast and collector who especially loved cars from the 50s and 60s. Larry is survived by his sisters, Cindy, Jan, and Carrie, and many nieces and nephews. Larry was preceded in death by his parents and a sister, Carol. Per Larry's wishes, no funeral services will be held. Arrangements handled by the Family Life Funeral Homes in Pickford. Larry Robert Benoit, 82 of Pickford, passed away September 2nd. Another obituary this afternoon. Lynn Parsons, 76 of Maple River Township, passed away unexpectedly August 15th. Lynn was born May 24, 1950 in Cleveland, Ohio, the daughter of Walter and Joy. She loved talking to her mother every day. Lynn graduated from Brecksville High School and later attended the University of Toledo. In 1994, she married Tim Parsons in Fort Lauderdale. He preceded her in death in 2025. She was also preceded in death by her closest friend, Mary Frode, earlier this year. Lynn spent her early career as an executive secretary working in the World Trade Center and later became a court reporter. She was an enthusiastic lover of dogs and marina life in northern Michigan, as well as Southwest Florida, and Mackinac Island held a special place in her heart. She successfully completed Michigan State University's Master Gardener program. Tennis was her favorite sport, and she played avidly throughout her entire life. In later years, she thoroughly enjoyed being part of the Ladies Tennis League, especially enjoying lunch after a match in Punta Gorda. Over the years, she had many beloved dogs that she cherished. Even recently, Lynn spoke fondly of getting one more dog. She is survived by her son, Kevin Barton. Art is Kevin's calling, and Lynn supported his love of oil painting in every way a mother could for 30 years. She is also survived by her sister, Laurel, brother, Lee, and his wife, Karen, and her nieces and nephews, as well as her first husband, James Barton. In lieu of flowers, anyone wishing to make a contribution in memory of Lynn is asked to consider the Little Traverse Bay Humane Society. A celebration of her life will be held at a date to be determined next August. Arrangements handled by the Stone Funeral Home Services. Lynn Parsons, 76 of Maple River Township, passed away August 15.
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2: 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That's the Daily Healthcare Report. I'm Mike Grisdale, wishing you good day and good health.
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2: 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I'm Mike Grisdale. Tigers and Twins wrapped up their series yesterday afternoon at Comerica Park. 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
5: Hi, this is Dan Dickerson. Tigers will win their first series in 4 weeks with a 7-2 win over the Minnesota Twins, taking the series 2-1. A rainy afternoon in downtown Detroit. The Tigers jumped out to a 2-0 lead in the first off the Twins starter, Zebby Matthews. A 1-out, 2-run home run from Cole Keith, his 10th of the year, gave the Tigers the 2-0 lead. They made it 5-0 and chased Zebby Matthews in the third inning. Zebby Matthews had a really tough time throwing strikes in this game. A couple of walks around a McGonigal double, loaded the bases in the third inning. Green walked to force a run home. Dylan Dingler's sacrifice fly made it 4-0. And then Brett Callahan with a ground rule double down the left field line that hopped into the stands made it 5-0. Kato Montero gave up a couple of home runs to Clemens and Bell in the fourth inning, left after four innings because he's about to welcome a baby into the world, so he had to get back to Venezuela. Tigers bullpen really did the job after that.

0: Holton Kinley, Summers Finnegan worked the final five innings, gave up just a handful of hits while striking out six to close the game out. Tigers improved to 67-79 with the win. Minnesota falls to 69-77 with the loss. Tigers now get ready after an off day on Thursday. Three games coming up this weekend with the Colorado Rockies. Game one on Friday night for the Tigers. It'll be Framber Valdez on the mound for the Tigers. Still TBD for the Colorado Rockies. We'll be on the air starting at 6:15 on the Detroit Tigers Radio Network.
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3: 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Seahawks beat the Patriots 13-10. Tonight, it's the Rams and 49ers in Australia. Kickoff is just after 8:30 p.m. on Netflix. Lions open their season at home this Sunday against the Saints. Detroit listed as a 7-point favorite. 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Former Michigan quarterback J.J. McCarthy finds himself beginning the season as the third-string QB for the Vikings. Minnesota head coach Kevin O'Connell told reporters yesterday that Kyler Murray will start this weekend and be backed up by Carson Wentz. College football this weekend, it's number 11 Oklahoma at Michigan, Wolverines 5.5-point underdogs. Michigan State hosts Eastern Michigan, Sparty favored by 17. Central Michigan home opener Saturday against Colgate. NHL, Red Wings have announced that the 2026 NHL Prospect Tournament takes place September 12th through the 15th at the Bell 4 Training Center inside Little Caesars Arena. Red Wings will face the Blue Jackets, the Stars, and the Penguins. Red Wings training camp opens September 17th at Little Caesars Arena. Red Wings' first preseason game, September 21st at Columbus. Season opener for Detroit, October 2nd, at home against the New York Rangers. Former player, coach, and hockey analyst for ESPN, Barry Melrose, has died at the age of 70. He was diagnosed with Parkinson's 3 years ago. Melrose was a Red Wing from 1979 to 1986. He also coached the LA Kings during the Wayne Gretzky era. High school sports, this is week three of the high school football season. Games Friday include St. Ignace at Newberry, Inland Lakes, home against Rudyard, Onaway at Central Lake, Bel Air at Cedarville, Brimley at Pickford. Petoskey hosts Coopersville tomorrow night. 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
3: I'm Beth Fisher. A large law enforcement operation underway in New Baltimore. Police say a federal investigation is taking place and the city and schools are aware. We're learning a number of schools are on lockdown, but we're hearing conflicting reports as the FBI says it is not on the scene. Police tell us there's no direct threat to the schools themselves and they're monitoring the situation. Some former University of Michigan hockey players file a lawsuit alleging hazing and sex abuse. 16 former players filed the suit in Detroit's federal court, alleging that from 1984 through 2001, players suffered torture, including being stripped nude and left in near freezing weather and being sexually abused. Many of the alleged victims said the abuse came from upperclassmen, but the abuse was directed and facilitated by former head coach Red Berenson, who led the program up until 2017. The university denies that it's in any way responsible as hazing violates university policy. Volunteers in the UP are working to restore an historic lighthouse.
4: You can see the Grand Island East Channel Lighthouse from the decks of a Pictured Rocks cruise boat, and you can see that it's not pretty. The wood-framed keeper's house was used between 1864 to about 1913, and since then has sat vacant and is crumbling and menacing. Ariel Clark is a project manager with HistoriCorps and says they hear from the local community about how much it means for them to be there to restore this building.
5: Just goes to show that this site is being chosen again and again for that effort to be preserved. It really means something to the local community there, which is cool.
4: And some of the things they're working on include masonry tasks and stone rebuilds, working on their wood windows, repairing damaged or missing plaster, and priming and painting. Ryan Recker for the Michigan News Network.
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10: Black Diamond Broadcasting, Mike Grisdale, a chance to talk about an upcoming event in St. Ignace. It's called Run for the Health of It, the Moe Brown Memorial. We're talking with Lanny Fettig. She's the race director. She's also the recreational therapist from Evergreen Living Center. Well, this year, the event is a little later than normal. Can you tell us when it's all going to happen?
11: Yeah, we decided to change things up just a little bit this year to correlate with our local fall festival. So the run this year is going to be on September 26th. So fall colors should be beautiful. And like I said, it should be a nice, fun day that the whole family can engage in. We have the race in the morning and then the fall festivities in the afternoon and the pumpkin roll. So it'll be a fun family day.
10: Lanny, we say 5K, 10K. Can you break that down, what the categories are and how people can register?

0: there's a 10K run option, which is 6.2 miles. You can sign up online right now at runsignup.com. We are excited to announce, we just have a little flash sale that we just announced. We have an amazing deal for anybody that's interested right now. It's only $25 to sign up for any of the races. There's also a virtual race option, so you can do it anytime you want to. If you still want to support our race, you can run it at home. You can run our course on a different day. But if you still want to support our cause, you still have that option. But for $25, you'll get the race experience. You get a t-shirt and, again, our custom medals that are looking really neat this year. Everything has a fall theme. And then for our students, it is only $15, which, trust me, is an unbelievable deal. I do races, and it is a lot more money than $25 or $15. We're trying to make this really affordable for families, for kids, for anybody that just wants to come out for a great day and to support a great cause.
1: Well, it's called the Moe Brown Memorial, and people who don't know who Moe is, Prentice Brown, passed away a few years ago, but very involved in the St. Ignace community with First National Bank and also with the hospital. So the proceeds, I understand, are going to Mackinac Straits Health System and community outreach projects.
0: Yes, our community foundation through the hospital has been great at supporting so many things. Yes, within the hospital. Again, I work for the Evergreen Living Center, so they do a lot of things to support our long-term care residents there. And just our fun little plug, the hospital, the foundation also recently helped with a running program that we held here in St. Ignace for the summer. And then our local high school cross country team, they just purchased an AED machine for our team that we can have at our meets that is just so vital and so important to be able to have. So all this support that you guys give them is supporting our entire community in so many different ways.
1: Talking with Lanny Fettig, the race director, the 5K, 10K Run for the Health of It, September 26th, right there at the hospital campus in St. Ignace, correct?
0: Yep, it's going to be right there. It starts right at the hospital. It's the same course that we've used for the last number of years. Stays pretty close around the hospital. I actually just ran a little bit of the 10K course this morning, too. We have some aid stations we'll have on both of those courses, so we'll make sure everybody stays hydrated. We are doing our color run again this year for anybody that is interested. One side of the course will have color that you can have thrown at you to make it a little more festive. If you don't want the color on you, then you're going to be able to run on the other side of the road. So it'll be fine either way. And then we have our root beer floats at the final, the finish line there too. So everyone loves a root beer float and definitely deserves one after they've been running. So everything, yes, is right there at the hospital. Like Mike said, we talked about we have the medals for every finisher. This year we have special custom hats that are going to be for our race age group division winners. And then, again, our local woodshop class is doing handmade awards for all of our overall division winners. So, like we said, this is definitely very community-oriented. We want the community to come out and support us as the hospital supports the community, and including local teams as our aid stations, and then the woodshop class doing our awards. So, again, we like to be very community-oriented.
1: Okay, the event is September 26th at the Mackinac Straits Hospital in St. Ignace, part of the Fall Festival in St. Ignace. Again, Lanny, what's the easy way they can sign up?
0: Yep, you can go on to runsignup.com. You can just search St. Ignace or Moe Brown in there. It'll come right up. And I'm sure that Mike will share a phone number as well if you'd rather just call. We can do it old school and fill it out by paper as well, so we can get that option for you, too.
1: We've been talking with Lanny Fettig, race director for the Moe Brown Memorial 5K, 10K event, September 26th, to help Mackinac Straits Health System and support community outreach programs. 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
2: For the Straits of Mackinac, Indian River, and Sheboygan this afternoon, sunny high 72. West winds around 5 to 15. Tonight, clear skies, low 43. Tomorrow, sunny, high 80.
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3: Mayor Brandon Johnson is touting Chicago's summer reduction in violent crime. Perry Williams has more.
4: The mayor says last summer there was a shift in terms of homicides in the city.
5: Right, we had the fewest amount of homicides since 1965, and this summer we've been able to sustain the fewest amount of homicides since 1965.
4: CPD confirmed 122 murders between June and August compared to 129 during the same period in 2025. Johnson credits the drop in crime to the increased presence of community violence interrupters and their work with CPD.
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3: Last month was the hottest August on Earth since records have been kept, and that tied the hottest month ever recorded. 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
7: The average temperature for the planet was about 62.5 degrees Fahrenheit, nearly 3 degrees warmer than the pre-industrial era. That's according to the European Union's Copernicus Climate Change Service, which released the data this week. It's the level of warming that the 2015 Paris Climate Agreement was trying to prevent. That agreement is looking to prevent that rise over decades, not just a one-month peak. But the United Nations said last week that the goal is no longer feasible. It's asking nations to cut CO2 emissions more quickly to limit how far beyond the target we go.
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2: The Board of Governors of the International Atomic Energy Agency is reporting Iran to the United Nations Security Council for breaching its nonproliferation obligations. Michael Kastner reports.
3: The move on Wednesday is the first time in 20 years that the board, made up of 35 member countries, has passed such a resolution. At least 23 countries approved the resolution, while Russia, China, and Niger opposed it. On Wednesday, the European Union accused Iran of refusing to allow IAEA to inspect its nuclear facilities, effectively suspending its cooperation with the agency. Iran is forbidden from producing nuclear weapons as a signatory to the Nuclear Non-Proliferation Treaty, though the nation has repeatedly said it is not manufacturing them.
2: Former New York City Mayor Rudy Giuliani is responding to newly released documents showing air quality in Lower Manhattan in the months after the 9/11 terror attacks was not safe.
4: Firefighter union heads and Mayor Zoran Mamdani criticized past mayor administrations for not disclosing air quality data around Ground Zero. Giuliani's administration was in charge at the time of the attacks. Ted Goodman, a spokesperson for Giuliani, says the EPA declared the air safe but then later apologized, saying it did the best it could with the knowledge available at the time. Goodman went on to accuse Mamdani of trying to score political points and trying to blame local officials rather than radical Islam, he says, for 9/11. In New York, I'm Scott Pringle.
2: I'm Ron Warner, USA Radio News.
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7: Weather. For Sheboygan, Indian River, and the Straits of Mackinac, sunny skies through the afternoon, high around 72, west winds 5 to 15. Clear skies tonight, low 43. Tomorrow, sunny, high 80. For the weekend, partly sunny. On Saturday, a chance of showers and thunderstorms, high 80. Sunday, mostly sunny, high 71. A look at it Monday, a chance of showers, high 70. At your forecast, I'm Tim O'Brien.
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0: Hi, this is Mike Avery, and here's what's coming up this week on Outdoor Magazine. First, Dave Thomas of Bowhunter Planet, then Andy Weiss from Truck Trolley. In our second hour, Captain Jason Graham of Send It Charters and Linwood Beach Marina, plus Evan Farinosi from the DNR. And in hour number three, hunting expert and outdoor writer Richard P. Smith.
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2: I'm Ryan Riker. Border crossings will be taking part of a nationwide moment of silence for 9/11. All the major bridges between Michigan and Canada will be halting traffic at 8:46 a.m. tomorrow morning for a moment of silence to commemorate when the first plane crashed into the World Trade Center 25 years ago. That means traffic will be cleared on the Gordie Howe International Bridge, Detroit Windsor Tunnel, Ambassador Bridge, Sault Ste. Marie International Bridge, and Blue Water Bridge. Taps will be played and the American flag will be raised at that time. The Department of Transportation expecting about 30 minutes of closures. A terrifying warning from a lead researcher at Anthropic. He posted on social media, he believes there's a greater than 10% chance artificial intelligence could wipe out all humanity within the decade. Cybersecurity expert David Derjotis says its ability to hack anything, including nuclear systems, is at risk.
3: There has to be a number of safety checks and balances in place along the way. And again, the goals that we set for it, it has to align with what we are intending for it to do, because when you don't have that proper guardrail around any of these tools that we're using and you give it a simple objective, it will do whatever it needs to do to obtain that objective.
2: Derjotis says AI is also an incredible tool that can benefit us if used properly. Third graders across Michigan are getting a new reason to read, and it comes after fresh test scores show just how much work there is to do.
4: Kids in all 83 counties will log their reading minutes, climbing a March Madness-style bracket, competing for prizes, free books, and a trip to the 2027 Final Four in Detroit. The timing is not an accident. New test results out this week show only about 38% of Michigan third graders are proficient in reading.
2: And that's Darylyn Horn reporting. Ann Arbor teachers will soon get a pay raise. Now that the school board has approved a new contract, teachers will get a 1.5% pay raise retroactive to last year. I'm Ryan Riker for the Michigan News Network.
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8: Big Country Gold. For the Straits of Mackinac, Indian River, and Sheboygan this afternoon, sunny high 72. West winds around 5 to 15. Tonight, clear skies, low 43. Tomorrow, sunny, high 80.
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1: USA Radio News, I'm Ron Warner. Vice President J.D. Vance is promising more prosperity if Republicans win in November.
2: Speaking to Fox News Wednesday, Vance said President Trump is committed to protecting American workers.
3: And fundamentally, I think the American people, the argument we have to make to the American people is, do you want to go back to the failed policies, but with more crazy, or do you want to double down on what has allowed us to rebuild the United States of America over the past 18 months?
2: Vance went on saying Democrats are doubling down on the bad policies of the Biden administration. Vance is in Dallas, where he'll headline the second night of the Republican National Committee's midterm convention on Thursday. I'm Mark Kneefield.
1: The Los Angeles Police Department plans to increase patrols around Jewish houses of worship, schools, and cultural centers as the Jewish High Holy Days begin.
4: The LAPD says the added presence is aimed at helping the Jewish community gather together and worship safely. Rosh Hashanah begins Friday at sundown, marking the start of the Jewish New Year and a 10-day period of reflection leading to Yom Kippur on September 20th. The department put out a statement saying it's committed to protecting every Angeleno and ensuring safe and meaningful High Holy Days. Police are also asking the public to remain alert and report any suspicious activity or potential threats. I'm Tammy Trujillo.
1: The record books are being rewritten after the U.S. experienced the warmest summer ever.
5: If you were sweating it out this summer, you weren't alone. NOAA reports this was the warmest summer ever measured in the lower 48 going back 132 years. For just the month of August, it was also the warmest with daytime averages of 88.6 degrees. It was a wet August in parts of the Midwest and Ohio Valley, but drier in the plains and lower Mississippi Valley. Right now, more than 59% of the U.S. is in a drought. That's 10 points higher than in early August. I'm Rory O'Neill.
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1: Oil prices are surging again as the war between the United States and Iran continues to disrupt global energy supplies. Brent crude has moved above $105 a barrel, while U.S. crude has topped $100. Gasoline is averaging $4.22 a gallon nationwide, adding to inflation concerns. A pair of incumbents did not do well in Wednesday's Rhode Island primary elections.
7: Reports say incumbent Governor Dan McKee and the mayor of the state's largest city, Providence Mayor Brett Smiley, both lost their respective Democratic primaries. McKee lost to former CVS executive Helena Folks, whom he beat in a five-way primary 4 years ago, while Mayor Smiley lost to Democratic Socialist State Representative David

0: us. I'm Scott Carr.
1: New Jersey Governor Mickey Sherrill refuses to talk about allegations against Lieutenant Governor Dale Caldwell.
2: Sherrill took questions from reporters Wednesday over accusations her lieutenant governor acted inappropriately with women and is also being investigated for possible ethics violations.
3: I want to make sure every single person who works for me does so in an environment where they feel safe and supported.
2: Dale Caldwell denies the allegations. In a letter obtained by the New Jersey Business News, Caldwell wrote, "I have never asked anyone out on a date, hit on, or pursued anyone romantically while conducting official business as lieutenant governor and secretary of state." Sherrill's office is investigating the matter. In New Jersey, I'm Scott Pringle.
1: I'm Ron Warner, USA Radio News.
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5: Big Country Gold. For Sheboygan, Indian River, and the Straits of Mackinac, sunny skies through the afternoon, high around 72. West winds 5 to 15. Clear skies tonight, low 43. Tomorrow, sunny, high 80. For the weekend, partly sunny. On Saturday, a chance of showers and thunderstorms, high 80. Sunday, mostly sunny, high 71. A look at it Monday, chance of showers, high 70. That's your forecast. I'm Tim O'Brien.
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4: No Tigers today. They are off before welcoming the Colorado Rockies to town tomorrow. Framber Valdez will start the series opener for Detroit against Mason Adams for Colorado. First pitch in tomorrow's game is currently scheduled for 6:40 from Comerica Park. A former Tiger inked a new deal today as Eric Haas signed a minor league contract with the Atlanta Braves. This will be Haas' third organization this year and fifth since leaving the Tigers in 2023. And NFL action continues tonight with the first Thursday night game of the year. The Super Bowl favorite Los Angeles Rams will face the San Francisco 49ers in Australia. It's a 14-hour time difference down under, so the 8:35 p.m. kickoff tonight for us here in the States means the game will start around 10:30 the next morning in Melbourne. The Rams are 3.5-point favorites over the Niners, who have been in Australia adjusting to the time for a number of days. L.A. is reportedly flying in, playing the game, and immediately flying out after. I'm Brendan Shabath for the Michigan News Network.
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How old do you think I am? 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
2: I'm Ryan Racker. Oakland County health officials are urging residents to protect themselves from mosquitoes after a probable case of West Nile virus was identified. This would mark the first in that county, Wayne County, and also the city of Detroit, confirming one case each last month. A proposed presidential ban on all Canadian alcohol is set to take effect later this month.
3: September 29th is the day President Donald Trump has set for an import ban on all Canadian alcohol, in addition to dairy products, molasses, and even motorcycles. And the prospect has left liquor store owners on the in-between. Do they stock up at already inflated prices because of tariffs ahead of the ban so they have product on the shelves over the holidays, or do they wait and hope it never takes effect? The prospect is a challenging one, according to Steve Daniel, manager of Franklin Liquor, who offered this.
4: A lot of people are going to be mad, yeah, because we do carry some Canadian product here, and a lot of people buy it.
5: John Hewitt, reporting for the Michigan News Network.
2: And more than 49,000 people take their own lives in the U.S. every year, and health officials want people to know that help is available during this Suicide Prevention Month.
6: Behavioral Health Medical Director at Priority Health, Dr. Charletta Dennis, says watch for warning signs in someone who may be suicidal.
7: 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You can also reach out to a behavioral health professional.
6: Dennis says if someone is suicidal, remove lethal means from them, and you could take them to an emergency room for help. Beth Fisher, Michigan News Network.
2: And a woman in critical condition following a crash in Ann Arbor this morning involving a car and pedestrian. The driver remained at the scene, is cooperating with police, and the crash remains under investigation. I'm Ryan Recker for the Michigan News Network.
8: The more you listen to your kids, the closer you'll be. 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
11: 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And I know sometimes we get into it and it's just hard on both of us. 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
2: This is Mike Avery with today's Outdoor Magazine Minute. Arlene Yost says she's been blessed. She's watched her family business of Jay's Sporting Goods grow from selling hunting and fishing gear out of their house to big retail stores in Clare and Gaylord. She says her late husband, Jay Poet, worked very hard, but liked to have fun, too.
3: He just had a real dry sense of humor, and he liked to play tricks on people. He never played tricks on me because those always backfired.
2: More with Arlene Yost after this.
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2: Jay Poet had the vision to start Jay's Sporting Goods. Arlene Yost, who was married to Jay for 30 years, says he inspired others as well.
3: They diagnosed him with a very aggressive lymphoma cancer. 9 months after he was diagnosed, he passed away. My boys, their wives, and the employees that we had opened this store while we were sitting in Ann Arbor fighting a cancer.
2: More on Jay's Sporting Goods next time.
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6: For the Straits of Mackinac, Indian River, and Sheboygan this afternoon, sunny high 72. West winds around 5 to 15. Tonight, clear skies, low 43. Tomorrow, sunny, high 80.

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1: USA Radio News, I'm Ron Warner. Los Angeles Mayor Karen Bass could face a congressional subpoena over the city's handling of federal homeless funding. Tennessee Republican Congressman Tim Burchett is leading a House oversight investigation into potential waste, fraud, and abuse involving the Los Angeles Homeless Services Authority. The agency has received more than $1 billion in federal funding since 2021, while the city still has more than 45,000 homeless people. Burchett says Bass will be subpoenaed if she refuses to appear.
2: We could actually bring her in. She can plead the fifth. What we've got to have is a Justice Department that goes after these people, because that's where it's got to go. Until you see somebody drug from the Capitol in chains, I don't think it'll ever clear up Washington.
1: Bass has declined an invitation to testify at a hearing next Tuesday. Artificial intelligence is facing new scrutiny from Washington after researchers warned some advanced systems could eventually become difficult for humans to control. Lawmakers from both parties are calling for stronger safeguards, while OpenAI is supporting mandatory national safety standards for powerful AI systems. Elon Musk is threatening to sue over Alex Gibney's new documentary about him.
3: In a science fiction novel, he would not be the hero. He is a man who has lost his mind.
4: He's a fascist.
5: Musk's lawyer, Alex Spiro, says the film suggesting that Musk influenced the 2024 election in President Trump's favor reeks of defamation. Spiro claims it insinuates Musk used his Starlink satellites to sway the 2024 contest in favor of his ally Trump. The nearly four-hour-long Musk film, which drew a standing ovation at the Venice Film Festival earlier this week, is billed as a definitive

0: definitive and unvarnished examination of the Tesla and SpaceX Titan. After years in the making, it's set to hit theaters in October. I'm Michael Kastner.
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2: This is Denny Gillum, host of Frontlines of Freedom, here to tell you about an amazing new book, The Miracle Man, written by a good friend of mine. 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
1: The Trump administration will not be ending deportation protections for more than 170,000 Salvadorans living in the United States. Tammy Trujillo has details.
4: Temporary Protected Status, or TPS, for El Salvadorans had been scheduled to expire Wednesday, which would have left those impacted at risk of losing their legal status and work authorizations. TPS allows people from countries facing war, natural disasters, or other extraordinary conditions to temporarily live and work legally in the U.S. The Department of Homeland Security said in a statement that further details would be announced at the appropriate time. Until then, the statement advised that Salvadoran individuals present in the U.S. under TPS retain protection.
1: Robert Plant, Brandi Carlile, and Margo Price are set to perform at the 25th Annual Americana Honors and Awards.
5: The event takes place in Nashville September the 16th. Other artists who will be taking the stage include Golden Boy, Crow Boys, Jesse Wells, and more. The Americana Music Association is going to pay tribute to Dolly Parton as a Lifetime Achievement honoree for her impact on several music genres. The 2025 Honors and Awards Show will stream live via NPR's YouTube channel and on the Americana Music Association's Facebook, September the 16th at 7:30 p.m. Eastern. I'm Mark Mayfield.
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11: For Sheboygan, Indian River, and the Straits of Mackinac, sunny skies through the afternoon, high around 72, west winds 5 to 15. Clear skies tonight, low 43. Tomorrow, sunny, high 80. For the weekend, partly sunny. On Saturday, a chance of showers and thunderstorms, high 80. Sunday, mostly sunny, high 71. A look at Monday, a chance of showers, high 70. At your forecast, I'm Tim O'Brien.
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2: I'm Ryan Racker. Oakland County health officials are urging residents to protect themselves from mosquitoes after a probable case of West Nile virus was identified. This would mark the first in that county, Wayne County, and also the city of Detroit, confirming one case each last month. A proposed presidential ban on all Canadian alcohol is set to take effect later this month.
3: September 29th is the day President Donald Trump has set for an import ban on all Canadian alcohol, in addition to dairy products, molasses, and even motorcycles. And the prospect has left liquor store owners on the in-between. Do they stock up at already inflated prices because of tariffs ahead of the ban so they have product on the shelves over the holidays, or do they wait and hope it never takes effect? The prospect is a challenging one, according to Steve Daniel, manager of Franklin Liquor, who offered this.
4: A lot of people are going to be mad, yeah, because we do carry some Canadian product here, and a lot of people buy it.
5: John Hewitt, reporting for the Michigan News Network.
2: And more than 49,000 people take their own lives in the U.S. every year, and health officials want people to know that help is available during this Suicide Prevention Month.
6: Behavioral Health Medical Director at Priority Health, Dr. Charletta Dennis, says watch for warning signs in someone who may be suicidal.
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6: Dennis says if someone is suicidal, remove lethal means from them, and you could take them to an emergency room for help. 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
2: And a woman in critical condition following a crash in Ann Arbor this morning involving a car and pedestrian. The driver remained at the scene, is cooperating with police, and the crash remains under investigation. I'm Ryan Recker for the Michigan News Network.
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0: For the Straits of Mackinac, Indian River, and Sheboygan this afternoon, sunny, high 72. West winds around 5 to 15. Tonight, clear skies, low

0: Serving Sheboygan in the Straits area for 70 years. 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Sheboygan.
1: USA Radio News, I'm Ron Warner. Former President George W. Bush is reflecting on the September 11th attacks, a defining moment in his presidency.
2: Speaking at his presidential library in Dallas ahead of the 25th anniversary of the attacks, Bush called 9/11 a clarifying moment for his administration as they realized they were vulnerable to attack based on what we believe. Speaking along with former Secretary of State Condoleezza Rice, Bush talked about how Americans stepped up to volunteer and join the military to help a country in trouble. He talked about the first responders, the grieving families, and those who wanted reassurance. Bush will be in New York City Friday along with other former presidents for a remembrance ceremony. I'm Mark Mayfield.
1: Mayor Brandon Johnson is touting Chicago's summer reduction in violent crime. Perry Williams has more.
3: The mayor says last summer there was a shift in terms of homicides in the city.
4: Right, we had the fewest amount of homicides since 1965, and this summer we've been able to sustain the fewest amount of homicides since 1965.
3: CPD confirmed 122 murders between June and August compared to 129 during the same period in 2025. Johnson credits the drop in crime to the increased presence of community violence interrupters and their work with CPD.
1: Former NHL player, coach, and hockey analyst Barry Melrose is dead at age 70. Tammy Trujillo reports.
5: Melrose was diagnosed with Parkinson's disease in 2023, leading to his retirement from ESPN. He joined the network in 1996. He coached Wayne Gretzky and the Los Angeles Kings, reaching the Stanley Cup final in 1993 in his first of three seasons with the team. Melrose left ESPN in 2008 to coach the Tampa Bay Lightning, but was fired after 16 games and returned to ESPN. He also had an 11-year pro career on the ice across the NHL, AHL, and WHA.
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1: Iowa, along with 47 other states, are calling for greater protections against illegal robocalls.
2: Americans lost nearly $2 billion from scam robocalls and texts last year. The coalition of states blames voice service providers who fail to properly vet the phone companies that originate and route the calls. The states want the FCC to beef up verification requirements to effectively disconnect bad actors from the U.S. phone network. I'm Eva Basinger.
1: Louisiana's SpaceX facility is hanging out the now hiring sign.
3: The spaceport is looking for an external affairs manager for the new launch site for various intersecting business functions. The first job posting comes a few weeks after the announcement of the $100 billion space launch facility in Vermilion Parish. State officials say the completed spaceport will include 5 launch complexes with 2 launch pads apiece. I'm Michael Kastner.
1: It's one of autumn's signature aromas, and now you can smell like it.
4: It's sweet, buttery, and as far as Brock's is concerned, it's what we should all be wearing this fall. The company that brings us candy corn this time every year is now out with a perfume that smells just like it. Brock's Ode to Candy Corn is described as a blend of creamy vanilla, sponge sugar, and honey. It'll go on sale the first day of fall, September 22nd at 7 p.m. Eastern Time, and each bottle will come with a bag of candy corn. I'm Daria Albinger.
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7: For Sheboygan, Indian River, and the Straits of Mackinac, sunny skies through the afternoon, high around 72, west winds 5 to 15. Clear skies tonight, low 43. Tomorrow, sunny, high 80. For the weekend, partly sunny. On Saturday, a chance of showers and thunderstorms, high 80. Sunday, mostly sunny, high 71. A look ahead to Monday, a chance of showers, high 70. That's your forecast. I'm Tim O'Brien.
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2: I'm Ryan Racker. Some former University of Michigan hockey players filing a lawsuit alleging hazing and sexualized abuse. 16 former players filing the suit in Detroit's federal district, alleging that from 1984 through 2001, players suffered torture, including being stripped nude and left in near freezing weather and being sexually abused with objects. Many of the alleged victims said the abuse came from upperclassmen, but the abuse was directed and facilitated by former head coach Red Berenson, who led the program up until 2017. In a statement, the university denies that it is in any way responsible. DTE gas customers are about to see a higher monthly bill, but the Michigan Public Service Commission says the increase will be far smaller than what the utility requested.
3: The commission approved a $74.5 million rate increase compared to the $162.7 million originally requested by DTE. A typical residential customer using an average amount of natural gas each month will pay about $2.87 more, or about 3.3%. Another 68 cent increase will take effect January 1st for the utility's infrastructure surcharge. The MPSC also increased the low income assistance credit from $40 to $58. Jeremy Jenkins, Michigan News Network.
2: And a population of spotted lanternfly has been found in Berrien County. The spotted lanternfly generally does not kill plants, but heavy infestations can stress them and cause damage. Berrien County is a major grape-producing region of Michigan. A new population of spotted lanternfly also recently confirmed in Washtenaw County. In Monroe County, the sheriff's office say an elementary school student was exiting the Bedford Public School bus yesterday afternoon. Red flashing lights, stop arm activated. The student tried to cross the road when a Chevy Malibu failed to stop, reportedly came within inches of hitting the student. The driver, a 19-year-old man from Toledo, could be charged with reckless driving. I'm Ryan Racker for the Michigan News Network.
4: Hi, I'm Ryan Blaney, a third-generation race car driver, and we dedicate a lot of our time to going as fast as possible. My grandpa Lou is the reason why my

0: Dad and I started racing, and I'm really proud to follow in his tracks. 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
3: For the Straits of Mackinac, Indian River, and Sheboygan, tonight clear skies, low 43. Sunny tomorrow, high around 80. Partly sunny on Saturday, maybe a shower or thunderstorm, high 80.
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1: USA Radio News, I'm Ron Warner. The Board of Governors of the International Atomic Energy Agency is reporting Iran to the United Nations Security Council for breaching its nonproliferation obligations. Michael Kastner reports.
2: The move on Wednesday is the first time in 20 years that the board, made up of 35 member countries, has passed such a resolution. At least 23 countries approved the resolution, while Russia, China, and Niger opposed it. On Wednesday, the European Union accused Iran of refusing to allow IAEA to inspect its nuclear facilities, effectively suspending its cooperation with the agency. Iran is forbidden from producing nuclear weapons as a signatory to the Nuclear Non-Proliferation Treaty, though the nation has repeatedly said it is not manufacturing them.
1: President Trump says the first 2 years of his second term have been the most successful 2 years in the history of the presidency.
3: Trump is headlining the first ever midterm Republican National Committee convention in Dallas.
4: Vote Republican and we will leave the world in our dust for generations to come. There'll be nothing like it.
3: Trump will also deliver the closing address on Thursday while Vice President Vance headlines the second night's keynote. The convention aims to showcase candidates in key swing districts as control of the House and Senate are up for grabs. I'm Mark Mayfield.
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3: The conflict in the Middle East is spreading to another critical shipping route. Iran-aligned Houthi fighters have moved into Yemen's strategic port city of Mocha on the Red Sea. The area is a major route for global commerce, raising new concerns about oil shipments and supply chains. Former New York City Mayor Rudy Giuliani is responding to newly released documents showing air quality in Lower Manhattan in the months after the 9/11 terror attacks was not safe.
4: Firefighter union heads Mayor Zoran Mamdani criticized past mayor administrations for not disclosing air quality data around Ground Zero. Giuliani's administration was in charge at the time of the attacks. Ted Goodman, a spokesperson for Giuliani, says the EPA declared the air safe but then later apologized, saying it did the best it could with the knowledge available at the time. Goodman went on to accuse Mamdani of trying to score political points and trying to blame local officials rather than radical Islam, he says, for 9/11. In New York, I'm Scott Pringle.
3: Today, we're celebrating the invention of that ready-to-heat meal from the 50s. Bree Tennis with more.
5: It's National TV Dinner Day, invented by the Swanson Company back in 1953. They revolutionized dinner in front of the television with a complete Thanksgiving meal in a sectioned aluminum tray, frozen and heated in the oven. Now the term has expanded to include any meal you can quickly cook from frozen and eat anywhere. And we're in. It's a $93 billion industry that a YouGov survey says 63% of us do on the regular.
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8: WCBY News, I'm Mike Grisdale. Yesterday morning in the eastern UP, 4 departments responded to a fire at Snow's Bar in Cedarville. Reports say a beer delivery driver reported the fire at 9:40 a.m. Wednesday. Firefighters had to use tanker trucks to run in water from the Cedarville Bay boat launch to combat the flames. Significant damage was done to the building, but no injuries reported. Cause of the blaze under investigation by the Clark Township Fire Department. Firefighters from Pickford, St. Ignace, and Detour Village were also involved on the scene. Governor Whitmer is continuing her fight against Line 5. Whitmer has now directed state environmental regulators to reconsider their approval of the Line 5 tunnel project in the Straits of Mackinac. The order comes after the Michigan Supreme Court ruled that a state utility regulator's analysis was too narrow and needs to be redone before the tunnel project can move forward. Whitmer has also sent a letter to Enbridge demanding the Canadian company look at transport alternatives to shut down the pipeline as soon as possible. More than 135 years after she died, Susie King is coming home to the UP. King died at the Carlisle Boarding School in Pennsylvania from an undisclosed cause in 1890. The 16-year-old from Chippewa County was buried there. National Native American

0: American Boarding School Healing Coalition says King is one of 12 Native American students who died at the school that will be repatriated this year. Michigan Department of Education reports third grade reading proficiency has declined over the past decade. Michigan's Student Test of Educational Progress, known as the M-STEP, began in 2015. That year, over 50% of third grade students were proficient in reading, but that number has fallen to 38%. Officials are hoping a new program that begins next school year will help end the slide. Six fireworks teams from around the world are coming to Traverse City this weekend for the 4th Annual International Fireworks Championship. It happens Friday and Saturday at Turtle Creek Stadium. Teams representing Canada, New Zealand, Poland, Romania, the United Kingdom, and the U.S. will participate. Other unique events this weekend include the 18th antique tractor crossing of the Mackinac Bridge. More than 1,000 tractors expected to participate Saturday morning from Mackinac City to St. Ignace. 75th Posen Potato Festival opens tomorrow. Sawyer Brown will be in concert Friday night. And at least 1,800 expected to be part of the 55th 8-mile run around Mackinac Island Saturday morning. No one matched all the numbers in last night's Powerball. That jackpot now grows to $232 million Saturday. Mega Millions worth $209 million Friday. WCBY is your local station. Another edition of Community Perspective coming up later this hour. 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
2: 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Tonight, clear skies, low 43. Tomorrow, sunny, high 80. Partly sunny Saturday, a chance of showers and thunderstorms. High around 80. Sunday, mostly sunny, high 71. A look at Monday, a chance of showers, high 70. That's your forecast. I'm Tim O'Brien.
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0: 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At the Sheboygan Opera House this Friday, September 11th, it's the Dave Bennett Quartet for a 7:30 show. Also, an evening at the Sheboygan Opera House with the fundraiser gala is scheduled for Friday, September 18th. For more information, visit theoperahouse.org. Coming up this weekend, it's the Mackinac Bridge Antique Tractor Crossing and Show in St. Ignace. Activities are set for September 12th and 13th. It's the 55th Mackinac Island 8-mile run, Saturday, September 12th, starting and ending at Mission Point Resort. 75th Posen Potato Festival coming up September 11th through the 13th. More details at posenpotatofestival.com. Delta Kappa Gamma Education Society will be hosting its annual rummage sale Saturday, September 12th, 9 a.m. till 2 p.m. at the Sheboygan County Fairgrounds. 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Proceeds from the sale go towards scholarships for high school graduates who plan to enter the teaching field. Sheboygan, ready to celebrate Tap into the Trails, Saturday, September 19th. Sheboygan Area Visitors Bureau inviting you to celebrate the beautiful trail systems in Sheboygan County. For more details, Visit

0: 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Again, the library is at 100 South Bailey Street. It'll be $5 to fill a bag, cash and checks accepted. Sheboygan Rotary having a beef raffle. 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There are three prizes featuring beef and chicken. 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
2: NBA insider Mark Stein is hearing that if Pistons center Jalen Duren doesn't get a deal done before the end of the month, he's increasingly prepared to take the qualifying offer and become an unrestricted free agent next season. A lawsuit was filed yesterday by 16 former Michigan hockey players that alleges they were subjected to sadistic abuse between 1984 and 2001 related to freshman initiation into the program. Red Berenson, who was head coach at the time, told MLive, quote, "We knew there was a certain element of initiation on our team, and it was usually orchestrated by the seniors. We didn't promote it. We didn't question it. We didn't encourage it," end quote. Berenson said he never had a player complain to him about the behavior. The Athletics prospect insider Keith Law says that outfielder Zaire Hope, who Detroit acquired in the Tarek Skubal deal, quote, "looks rather out of shape, to put it mildly. He's still got tremendous bat speed, but the body has gone backwards and he's moving and running more slowly than he did when I last saw him in March," end quote. The Tigers Big League Club is off tonight. They'll host Colorado tomorrow. Jeremy Otto, Michigan News Network.
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2: I'm Ryan Recker. Nurses at a Northern Michigan hospital are planning to hold another practice strike. The Michigan Nurses Association says the union will be striking at My Michigan Medical Center in Alma on Monday, September 21st. WNEM reports the three-day strike is over a 3.5% pay raise, which the union says is not enough. Alma nurses organized their last strike in July. A Detroit man accused of burning and torturing a raccoon pleads guilty.
3: 38-year-old Henry Montgomery pled guilty today to one count of third-degree torturing or killing animals. He was initially accused after posting a video on social media showing the animal being burned alive in June at a home in Detroit. The judge said he would give Montgomery 18 months of probation during his sentencing hearing in October, above the guidelines of 0 to 11 months. He may not own any pets during that time, must complete 80 hours of community service, pay any fines and costs, and take an animal protection class. Amanda Forrester, Michigan News Network.
2: And you probably heard it before, woolly bear caterpillars can tell you what the upcoming winter will be like. The fuzzy black and orange caterpillars are a popular sight in the fall. Tale goes that if there's more black on the insect, it'll be a harsher winter. But is there any truth to that? MSU Extension consumer horticulture educator David Lowenstein says that the coloring actually tells you what the conditions were in the current year.
4: I think woolly bear caterpillars that are less black might just mean that those caterpillars have been able to survive longer in the season. Conditions were better. Maybe it was hotter. Maybe there was a better amount of food items for them. But it doesn't tell you what it's going to be like for the upcoming winter.
2: And a woman's in critical condition following a crash in Ann Arbor this morning between a car and pedestrian. The driver remained on the scene, is cooperating with police as the crash is under investigation. I'm Ryan Recker for the Michigan News Network.
5: And we're live here outside the Perez family home just waiting for the... 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
8: Black Diamond Broadcasting, Mike Grisdale, another edition of Community Perspective. Our guest is Sheboygan City Manager Dan Cebulski. I know it's been a busy time for your office and the city staff. Been a while since we talked with you, so time to get an update. One of the things I wanted to mention was the situation with the tissue plant on the Sheboygan River. Can you bring us up to date on what you've been working on?
9: Yes, it's a priority of Mayor Mallory and the council to get that plant cleaned up. It's an eyesore. We know it. The problem is anytime you're trying to deal with an absentee landlord and investors and things along that line, there was lawsuits involved with it. It's going to take us a while, but we are actively pursuing it. We want that plant cleaned up. We want it demoed. We want all the weeds and junk and everything else laying around cleaned up because it's at the gateway of our community. Polly Schneider and the DDA does a fantastic job with our downtown. And it's a shame you got to go through that before you get into the downtown.
8: Well, we all agree on that, but how to do it and how to pay for it.

0: court. That's the big issue, right?
1: I think one of the things that we've been doing, and we've had Senator Slotkin in office, and she met with Mayor Mallory and myself to talk about what the federal government can do to help us out with it. We've been working with state leaders like Senator John DeMoose about this issue and the problem of the plant. But the plant also has far-reaching issues, and that involves that hydro, which is important in controlling the water flow through the Sheboygan River, which drains, I believe, about 1,500 square miles of northern Michigan, which is a huge area. So we are working on that. The county has been involved with us on that, too. So, you know, sometimes you think that things aren't going on, but, you know, trying to move federal, state, and other agencies sometimes is difficult to get them all together, get us all on the page, same page. But I think we're making great progress, and I think you'll see some good things coming here in the near future.
0: Well, that flooding situation earlier this year, even though it was a lot of angst and a lot of response, a lot of effort put into to mitigate whatever that effect was going to be, it did bring a lot of attention to that area, didn't it? The waterway, the dam, the hydro, the tissue plant.
1: I think it made everybody, whether at the state, federal, or local level, fully aware that there's an issue there. You know, we have been talking once that plant did close down and was ceased operation. We started talking to all the state, federal, and local leaders about the issue, and then unfortunately that, you know, the snow melt slash rain slash whatever else we had, you know, kind of brought everything to light, which is, you know, you hate to make, you know, say this, but, you know, it kind of made out of a horrible thing that happened to many folks in the area. It's the good thing is I think it finally made people aware it's an issue, and I think everybody wants to deal with it. It's just how sometimes.
0: And to clean it up, people say, why doesn't the city clean it up? Well, the city doesn't have $20 million to do that.
1: At least $20 million. I don't think people realize that that plant goes down a couple levels below ground, that the plant actually is part of the retaining wall that will, you know, hold up the hydro as well as holds back a lot of water. So that's the issue that you have to deal with. Is not only is it a demolition, this is a very complicated thing that it's going to take a ton of money, and I don't think people realize, you know, they say, well, the city should clean it up. Well, it's a town of 4,700 people, and you got $20 million that you would have to divide out to pay for that among 4,700 people. And you got to remember that would be how much per person? And that includes every man, woman, and child. So it's kind of financially almost, it is impossible financially for the city to do it. So it's going to involve a lot of cooperation with the federal and state local levels.
0: Dan, talking about what that plant looks like when you drive through or boat through town, you've also done a lot of work in code enforcement the last couple years. Can you bring us up to date on the progress with that?
1: It's kind of been a long-term goal of the city. It started with Mayor Tebow and went to Mayor Mallory, and Mayor Mallory and council have made it a priority. So staff has made it a priority. Council allowed me to fund a new position back in the fall. We hired Chris Bauer, and Chris is now, you know, almost exclusively focuses on code enforcement along with some planning issues and working on the paper plant with me. And I think you can start to see the difference in town on the code enforcement. You see structures coming down that have been sitting for 20 years. You see, you know, structures that are in poor condition being cleaned up, painted. We have a lot of success stories, and it's contagious. When people see that, hey, look, people are investing in these houses and we're redoing them, and you know, people are start to invest in theirs. So this is a great thing, and it was long overdue. And the first week I was here, city manager Tom Eustace took me around, introduced me to Jim Conboy, and that was one of the things that Jim talked to me at great length about. And so every time I take down a house or do some abatement, I always thank Jim for, you know, kind of pushing that issue, because he was doing that with you know, Tom Eustace, as well as the former mayor, Tebow. So, and we kind of carried that through. So, and hopefully

0: we continue on with that. And we're hoping to find some financial resources out there to help some of the people that may not be able to want to make the improvements, but may not be able to financially do so.
1: That's right. We talked about this before, but the key is not just to write somebody up, but to help them facilitate to get done what's needed.
0: Too often times you have people that they would love to do something to their house, and they just can't. They can't do it themselves. And, you know, sometimes finding a contractor is very difficult. We got to help with those resources, whether it be technical and hooking them up with contractors, or, providing resources to buy, some paint. Paint's not cheap anymore. Nothing's cheap anymore. So I think that's one of those things that's important. You know, giving them more tickets is not going to make things better, because a lot of times they're in a financial situation that they can't. So you kind of look at the other people kind of need a little kick. And sometimes we have spouses come in and thank us for giving their spouse a little kick on something that maybe been sitting in the yard for too long, or, hey, she's been after him or he's been after him to paint the garage. And, you know, with a little nudge from us, it happens. So we get a lot of significant others that come in and thank us for our little nudge.
1: Talking with Sheboygan City Manager Dan Sobalski, Get the Lead Out initiative. That's been underway for a few months now. The city involved in that. I know you got a grant to help put that together.
0: We've been very successful in getting grants from the state to do that, and we're looking to replace as many lead service lines as we can. So there'll be people, contractors out there from, you know, that we hire, that'll be testing your water lines for lead. Also, there'll be contractors coming out and replacing those that we find that are. And most of these programs are free. I know sometimes people are reluctant to say, oh, well, the government's going to, you know, come to help me. But that's what that money's for. And we've been very successful. We do sometimes have trouble getting some landowners to answer the phone or return the phone call, because sometimes they think, hey, this is some sort of sales call, or no, it's grant funded through the state. And so if you got any questions sometimes on stuff like that, feel free to give City Hall a call to confirm, hey, is this legit? And we do get quite a few calls, and my staff has a great conversation with them, explains to them, and usually most of the time they're like, oh, yeah, that's great. Yeah, send them over.
1: If people haven't been to the Children's Trail on the east side of the river lately, I think they're in for a surprise. There's been a lot of work done over there, hasn't there?
0: Yes, we were very fortunate to get about $800,000 grant from the state. We did add some new fishing piers, and a good bit of the trails over there now are paved. So they are handicap accessible. We did put in a parking lot over there for that purpose. And again, we have that brand new concession stand over there too, that's right in that area. So that was used this year and people enjoyed that. So that's been a big improvements over there. We got a lot of things yet to do, and we're focusing on getting more grant funds to do that.
1: Right. And another thing I had on my list was about the deer hunt in the city. You did that last fall. I understand it's happening again this year.
0: Yes. Unfortunately, we have a huge problem with deer. And one of the things we're doing is trying to keep the numbers down. When you keep the numbers down, eliminates or, you know, minimizes the possibility for, you know, some of the diseases out there that you hear about downstate that the deer are getting, which when they get it, it's a horrible death for them. So we're trying to keep the herd down a little bit here in the city. We were hoping with the big snows and stuff like that we had lately that would have helped us a little bit, but I don't think so. Matter of fact, coming down Western this morning on the way here, I had a whole herd go across right there in the industrial park. There's a lot of them out there. We're looking for property owners to let us in, to allow hunters. We screen all hunters, and we are looking for a few more hunters to come, and they got to take a doe first, and then they are given a tag so that they can take a buck within the city limits, and then if they want to take another doe, then they can then take their second buck. Anybody contact City Hall for more information. I believe it's on our webpage too. But it's a good program. Matter of fact, we waived the requirement for property owners. There was a fee. We waived the fee. Council waived the fee so that we can encourage more people to open up their property. It has to be 2.5 acres or larger.

0: And we come and inspect the property to make sure, is it safe to have somebody there with a bow? And again, we test all the archers. They have to pass a test before they can get their tag to hunt in the city limits.
1: Yeah, just to be clear, it's not firearm deer hunting.
0: No,
1: it's,
0: with bow the, only. Bow. Sorry, sir.
1: Yep, got to have that. Any other projects? I know there was talk about some updates coming for Gordon Turner Park. Any news on that?
0: Yes, we were very fortunate. We applied for a grant through Eagle, and it's a coastal resiliency grant. And we had some consultants come in as part of the grant. It was paid for through the grant. And they looked at Gordon Turner Park. They looked at how we could open up some of that area that goes back behind the DPW garage back in there. I think the city owns a couple hundred acres back in there. So we would like to open that back up to have those as walking trails. So they did submit us some preliminary drawings on how to make sure that that area gets a little wet in the spring and we can make some modifications to get the water to flow through there easier, which is better to drain, you know, water from many areas of the city through there. And then also to open that up for trails. Also looking at, there's a little patch of woods right there by the county marina and then also by the beach there, by the crib light. So they came up with some suggestions how to open that area more to, I always call it ecotourism, so that people can go walk back in there easier along the river, get to the crib light besides going on the boardwalk. So it'd almost be a loop. You can go out the boardwalk, come back around and come back along the river and back to the parking lot. So we did get some preliminary drawings on that. And then the next step is now we are eligible to get grant funding to make some of that happen. So you'll be seeing that happen here soon, probably within the next year.
1: General election coming up in November, and that includes some city positions, correct?
0: Yes, there is an election for mayor this year. Mayor Mallory is seeking re-election. We do have a number of council seats that are open, and we do have a good slate of candidates that are going to run for those positions. Some of them are rerunning to hold their seats, which is great. I think we got a great council, we got a great mayor, and I think it shows that their leadership is really making a lot of positive changes in this community.
1: Our guest on this edition of Community Perspective was Sheboygan City Manager Dan Cebulski. I'm Mike Grisdale, Black Diamond Broadcasting.
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3: For the Straits of Mackinac, Indian River, and Sheboygan, tonight clear skies, low 43. Sunny tomorrow, high around 80. Partly sunny on Saturday. Maybe a shower or thunderstorm, high 80.
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1: USA Radio News, I'm Ron Warner. Today marks 1 year since conservative activist Charlie Kirk was shot to death during a public speaking event on the campus of Utah Valley University.
2: The 31-year-old left behind a wife, Erica Kirk, now CEO of his Turning Point USA organization, and their two young children. Reflecting on this week's anniversary in an essay for the New York Times, Erica Kirk noted that the grief is there always, but said she's learning that mourning and living life at the same time are part of the rhythm of grief. President Trump mourned Charlie Kirk's passing at the time, calling the incident a dark moment for America and saying his voice had now become bigger and grander than ever before. Tyler Robinson, the man charged with Kirk's murder, has pleaded not guilty. I'm Mark Mayfield.
1: The shooting of a coyote in Studio City, California, is prompting the offer of a $10,000 reward. Tammy Trujillo explains.
3: The young coyote was named Wendy by the people in the neighborhood who had seen the animal off and on for the past year. She had a large growth or abscess on her face, and efforts to trap her finally paid off last week. She was taken to Wildlife Care of Southern California, where it was discovered that she had two pellets lodged in her head, causing a severe infection that had destroyed her upper jawbone. Veterinarians said there was nothing they could do to help her, so Wendy was humanely euthanized. Now the founder of Southern California Pit Bull Rescue is offering the reward for information that leads to the arrest and conviction of whoever shot the coyote.
1: Louisiana's SpaceX facility is hanging out the now hiring sign.
4: The spaceport is looking for an external affairs manager for the new launch site for various intersecting business functions. The first job posting comes a few weeks after the announcement of the $100 billion space launch facility in Vermilion Parish. State officials say the completed spaceport will include 5 launch complexes with 2 launch pads apiece. I'm Michael Kastner.
1: From America's News Network, USA Radio News.
5: This is the Money Minute. I'm Alan Johnson. 1 minute, your money, and here's what mattered this week. The national debt is now above $40 trillion, and Washington tried to push long-term interest rates down by increasing Treasury bond buybacks. And you know what? It worked for about a day. Then rates moved right back up at the Federal Reserve. There's another number worth watching. The money supply, M2, is growing at about 5.4% from a year ago, and that's the fastest pace in roughly 4 years. And the metals noticed. And gold has been trading above $4,600 an ounce, while silver has been pushing nearly 70. Now, none of that tells us what's happening next week. But put it together, $40 trillion in debt, high borrowing cost, a growing money supply, and precious metals moving higher. Those are the numbers I'll be watching. I'm Alan Johnson, and that's the Money Minute, presented by Heritage Gold Partners at 833-577-4653.
1: A pair of incumbents did not do well in Wednesday's Rhode Island primary elections.
6: Reports say incumbent Governor Dan McKee and the mayor of the state's largest city, Providence Mayor Brett Smiley, both lost their respective Democratic primaries. McKee lost to former CVS executive Helena Folks, whom he beat in a 5-way primary 4 years ago, while Mayor Smiley lost to Democratic Socialist State Representative David Morales. I'm Scott Carr.
1: The record books are being rewritten after

0: The U.S. experienced the warmest summer ever.
1: If you were sweating it out this summer, you weren't alone. NOAA reports this was the warmest summer ever measured in the lower 48, going back 132 years. For just the month of August, it was also the warmest, with daytime averages of 88.6 degrees. It was a wet August in parts of the Midwest and Ohio Valley, but drier in the plains and lower Mississippi Valley. Right now, more than 59% of the U.S. is in a drought. That's 10 points higher than in early August. I'm Rory O'Neill.
0: Midwest residents are likely to see monarch butterflies over the next few weeks.
2: Millions of the orange and black insects are in the midst of an annual migration from Canada to Mexico that peaks during the first few weeks of September. Experts say that residents can help the monarchs on their journey in the future by growing native flowering plants at home. Monarch butterflies average about 50 miles per day as they make their way south for the winter. I'm Mark Mayfield.
0: I'm Ron Warner, USA Radio News.
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5: For Sheboygan, Indian River, and the Straits of Mackinac. Tonight, clear skies, low 43. Tomorrow, sunny, high 80. Partly sunny Saturday, a chance of showers and thunderstorms. High around 80. Sunday, mostly sunny. High 71. A look at Monday, a chance of showers. High 70. That's your forecast. I'm Tim O'Brien.
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You've got to talk to me.

From now on, I'm gonna be the kind of man that you can lean on. And when the waters of life get

0: Andy Weiss from Truck Trolley. In our second hour, Captain Jason Graham of Send It Charters and Linwood Beach Marina, plus Evan Farinosi from the DNR. 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
2: I'm Ryan Ranker. State lawmakers want consequences for unreliable power companies. A series of Senate bills would require these power companies to credit customers based on how many hours they were without power. It starts at $5 an hour, scales up to $25 an hour if the outage lasts longer than 3 days. State Senator Stephanie Chang of Detroit said people deserve real action and fair reimbursement for grid failures they have no control over.
3: I am hopeful, that we can move these forward because Michiganders deserve to be able to get adequate reimbursement when they are out of power for a day.
2: And the bills were referred to the Senate Energy and Environment Committee. University of Michigan is launching a new research center. Researchers pioneering a method called histotripsy almost 25 years ago, which uses sound waves to break up tumors. U of M biomedical engineering professor and one of the lead researchers, Jen Hsu, says it allows patients to escape long recovery times or toxic side effects associated with other types of cancer treatments.
4: So in the research, this shows that the tumor that's targeted can be cleaned up by the body as you would do in a surgery. So basically, in a way, in the

0: research is replacing the surgical resection of the tumor.
1: The FDA approved HistoTRIPC for treatment of liver tumors in 2024, but Xu says it will likely treat other types of cancer in the future. Women's World Hot Air Balloon Championship is coming to Michigan. Jackson will host the Hot Air Jubilee next year, July 10th through 17th. They say the world's top female hot air balloon pilots will compete for the ultimate international title. And a population of spotted lanternfly has been found in Berrien County. Spotted lantern generally does not kill plants, but heavy infestations can stress them and cause damage. Berrien County, a major grape-producing region of Michigan. I'm Ryan Recker for the Michigan News Network.
2: Hey, Dad, how do airplanes fly? What's in this box? Can I touch this? Where does sand come from? Is this tree good for climbing? What happens if I mix these two things together? How are babies made? What does this thing do?
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0: 70 years and counting. 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
1: 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Vice President J.D. Vance is promising more prosperity if Republicans win in November.
2: Speaking to Fox News Wednesday, Vance said President Trump is committed to protecting American workers.
3: And fundamentally, I think the American people, the argument we have to make to the American people is, do you want to go back to the failed policies, but with more crazy, or do you want to double down on what has allowed us to rebuild the United States of America over the past 18 months?
2: Vance went on saying Democrats are doubling down on the bad policies of the Biden administration. Vance is in Dallas, where he'll headline the second night of the Republican National Committee's midterm convention on Thursday. I'm Mark Niefield.
1: Mayor Brandon Johnson is touting Chicago's summer reduction in violent crime. Perry Williams has more.
4: The mayor says last summer there was a shift in terms of homicides in the city.
5: Right, we had the fewest amount of homicides since 1965, and this summer we've been able to sustain the fewest amount of homicides since 1965.
4: CPD confirmed 122 murders between June and August compared to 129 during the same period in 2025. Johnson credits the drop in crime to the increased presence of community violence interrupters and their work with CPD.
1: The Los Angeles Police Department plans to increase patrols around Jewish houses of worship, schools, and cultural centers as the Jewish High Holy Days begin.
6: The LAPD says the added presence is aimed at helping the Jewish community gather together and worship safely. Rosh Hashanah begins Friday at sundown, marking the start of

0: the Jewish New Year and a 10-day period of reflection leading to Yom Kippur on September 20th. The department put out a statement saying it's committed to protecting every Angeleno and ensuring safe and meaningful High Holy Days. Police are also asking the public to remain alert and report any suspicious activity or potential threats. I'm Tammy Trujillo.
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1: Iowa, along with 47 other states, are calling for greater protections against illegal robocalls.
4: Americans lost nearly $2 billion from scam robocalls and texts last year. The coalition of states blames voice service providers who fail to properly vet the phone companies that originate and route the calls. The states want the FCC to beef up verification requirements to effectively disconnect bad actors from the U.S. phone network. I'm Eva Basinger.
1: Forget the coffee. Natalie Rodriguez reports one South Florida city leads the nation, and it has nothing to do with caffeine.
5: New data reveals Miami officially runs on OnlyFans, leading the nation in adult content creators per capita. The Magic City boasts over 5,000 online creators, blowing past competitors like Las Vegas and Los Angeles. Cities also show local residents spend more cash supporting the platform than almost any other city in America.
1: With summer temperatures still sky high, science says all that heat makes you more than just hot.
6: According to the National Institute of Health, heat is scientifically proven to make you cranky, reckless, and mean. It comes down to body temperature control and a stress hormone called cortisol. Drexel University research says that heat robs you of logical thinking and patience. Law enforcement says the heat increases car crashes and violent crimes, and there's no fast fix. Drink water and seek AC, but you're probably already doing that. I'm Bree Tennis.
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9: For the Straits of Mackinac, Indian River, and Sheboygan, tonight clear skies, low 43. Sunny tomorrow, high around 80. Partly sunny on Saturday, maybe a shower or thunderstorm, high 80.
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1: USA Radio News, I'm Anthony Lucero. Several U.S. fighter jets at a military base in Jordan were damaged in Iranian strikes. Iran says the attacks targeted American assets across the region in retaliation for U.S. strikes on Iranian oil tankers. The extent of that damage remains unclear. Democratic Senator John Fetterman made a surprise appearance yesterday at the Republican midterm convention in Dallas, praising Republican Senator Dave McCormick of Pennsylvania.
2: Dave McCormick is the kind of senator that gets the job done, and he's going to fight for Pennsylvania. I'm proud to count him as my friend.
1: Fetterman also said he'd work with President Trump to defend the steel industry. Texas Democratic Senate candidate James Tallarico is walking back several past statements on gender and transgender issues.
3: I've missed the mark on some of my past statements. I will be the first to admit it. What I meant is that there are two sexes, and then there's a small percentage of people with genetic abnormalities. Obviously didn't say it correctly. There are not six sexes. There are two.
1: Tallarico now supports a federal ban on surgeries for minors and opposes transgender athletes in girls' sports when safety or fairness is at risk. A federal court is rejecting President Trump's bid to impose restrictions on mail-in voting before the midterm elections.
4: In a blow to the president's attempted crackdown on mail-in voting, a Boston-based court of appeals decided to prevent the U.S. Postal Service from tightening rules around postal voting. This, as the Supreme Court also blocked Trump's efforts to introduce